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0: don't think any one of these guys is going to be on the roster once Malik Nabers comes back.
1: Yeah, and I think, too, maybe it's a little bit of insurance for Darius Slayton as well, kind of expecting maybe that he'll miss some of the offseason program, but ultimately you're hoping you'll get him back, but you're not
0: and
1: sure
0: Gunner
1: if you'll
0: hurt.
1: Get him
0: Forgot
1: back. Right, exactly, yeah. So you think about that and even a little bit of a pass catcher out of the backfield in Cam Scatabo. So they're kind of, like you said, getting some insurance, but for me, Odell Beckham Jr., kind of, I guess you can go home again, kind of, sort of. The Juju Smith-Schuster one is the one that always makes me kind of scratch my head because he's one of those guys who, hey, we know he used to play for Stasha's Chiefs, used to play for the Steelers, and somehow, some way, he always keeps a darn job. So no shock there that Smith-Schuster at least is on this roster for now. I don't know if he makes the final roster.
0: And the OC, Matt Nagy, had him in Kansas City. He knows the system.
1: True. Again, that's why he bounces back like he does.
2: And we close it out tonight. Of course, the NBA Finals, Wednesday night, 7:30 Eastern, ESPN Radio, ESPN app. Today, the mayor of New York City signed an executive order temporarily repealing bedtimes in the city of New York so that kids of all ages can watch the Knicks play in the finals. He said, as mayor, you're forced to make many difficult decisions. This was not one of them. Go Knicks. Big deal, not a big deal.
0: Funny deal. By the way, right. That is a shot, and that bad boy is gone. Texas Woo! Tech has just beaten Alabama 5-4 on a walk-off shot. We will have another game tonight in the Women's College World Series, ladies and gentlemen. Guns up! Guns up! Guns up! Watch out! We get more tonight. Let's go on ESPN. It doesn't get much better. Mia Williams with her first career walk-off home run in the WCWS.
1: Oh, yeah. It's giving Game 7 vibes, right? Like, this is why you love to watch Women's College World Series, because it's been a back-and-forth battle, and it was kind of anybody's game, talking trash. I mean, we were over here betting, like, would we want Kennedy to throw to us, and how much would it take, because she's a scary, scary person. But, yeah, Texas Tech coming back for the 5-4 win. I absolutely love it.
0: And good job, good job out of the mayor, you know. And the kids don't have school the next day, so, hey, stay up as late as you want. Watch the Knicks.
1: Yeah. They need more people to sing Go New York. They need more people in the choir of Go New York, Go New York, Go, hey. And, hey, it's one of those things where that entire city, that entire fan base has been waiting over a quarter century. So these kids weren't even probably born the last time the Knicks sniffed the NBA Finals, let alone we know for sure they weren't born the last time the Knicks were in the NBA Finals and winning a championship. So, hey, the mayor wants to give them a little bit of leeway so that, you know, you can get your young fans behind
0: like
1: the
0: it.
1: Knicks. Hey, I can't say anything.
0: By the way, Williams squared up on that ball. That ball got out of there in a hurry.
2: Hopefully all the trains will be operating properly.
1: Right.
2: In advance of Game 3.
1: I'm sure they'll make sure that
0: you're
1: there's
0: be scarred
1: no problem.
0: For years, brother.
1: He'll hear Madison Square Garden or see it, and he'll be triggered for a while. We understand.
0: Yep.
1: We understand. Coming up, is there anything stopping the Rams in the NFC next season? We're not thinking so. It's Amber and Ian on ESPN Radio and the ESPN app.
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5: Good afternoon. afternoon. I'm Jacob Reimer. The Cleveland Browns are making the headlines on June 1st. According to multiple reports today, the Cleveland Browns finalized the trade that will send Myles Garrett to the Los Angeles Rams. In exchange, the Rams are expected to send to Cleveland Pro Bowl edge rusher Jared Verse, a 2027 first-round pick, a 2028 second-round pick, and a 2029 third-round pick. The Browns drafted Garrett with the number one overall pick in the 2017 NFL Draft, and in his 9 seasons in Cleveland, Garrett was a 2-time Defensive Player of the Year, a 5-time All-Pro, and this past season he set the NFL single-season sack record. In baseball, the Cincinnati Reds placed shortstop Ellie De La Cruz on the 10-day injured list with a right hamstring injury today. It's the first time in his career that De La Cruz will be on the injured list. In exchange for that, the Reds are calling up top infield prospect Edwin Arroyo from AAA Louisville. Arroyo will make his Major League debut tonight as the Reds remain at home beginning a series with the Royals. Chase Burns was scheduled to start on the mound, but now has been scratched due to an illness. Lyon Richardson will start for the Redlegs instead. They will get things started at Great American Ballpark at 7:10. As for Cleveland, they're off tonight and will travel to New York to take on the Yankees tomorrow. And in golf, the Memorial Tournament is here. The full 72-player field was announced today, featuring 6 past tournament winners and 9 of the top 10 in the official world golf rankings, headlined by world number one Scottie Scheffler, who looks to join Tiger Woods as the only ones to win the event 3 years in a row. I'm Jacob Reimer, and this is the Ohio News Network.
6: Your Skynet overnight forecast calls for cloudy skies, but gradually becoming clear with a low of 50 degrees. For Tuesday, it'll be sunny with a high 72 degrees. Wednesday, sunshine warming up to 78. For Thursday, sunny and a high of 81. Friday, mostly sunny, a high of 86 degrees. A chance of showers finally on Saturday with 85 as a high. For Skynet weather, I'm Max Crenshaw, ESPN Radio 1430 AM and 105.7 FM.
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11: Rams for 2-time Pro Bowl pass rusher Jared Verse, a first-round pick in 2027, second-rounder in 28, and third-rounder in 29. Garrett winning his second career Defensive Player of the Year award last year, coming off a season where he set the NFL's all-time single-season sack record. DraftKings moving the Rams from 8-1 to 13-2 odds to win the Super Bowl post-deal. Hall of Fame basketball coach Rick Adelman, who won more than 1,000 games over the course of an almost 30-year career in the NBA, has passed away at age 79, was inducted into the Naismith Memorial Basketball Hall of Fame in 2021. 10th all-time in career wins, served as the head coach for the Trailblazers, Warriors, Kings, Rockets, and Timberwolves. In tennis, Serena Williams making her comeback to pro tennis. 44-year-old will compete as a wild card in next week's HSBC Championships in London.
12: Hey, it's your resident Super Bowl champ Chris Cannon coming up Tuesday. The Knicks have been flying high. The Spurs have slayed the defending champs. I'll tell you which team has the clear advantage in the NBA Finals. It's on Sportsmanlike, 6 a.m. Eastern, right here on ESPN Radio, ESPN2, and ESPNU.
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14: Myles Garrett has been traded to the Los Angeles Rams.
15: 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Sacked by who else but Myles Garrett?
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18: 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This guy is that good.
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7: 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He's Emmett Golden. I'm Q Myers. And Emmett, we spent a lot of time talking about the Brown side of the Myles Garrett trade. How about the Rams side now of the trade? A team that we always feel like is right there in the thick of things when it comes to the NFC West. Now all they did is go add a huge, impactful player on defense, similar to the guy that they had that retired not too long ago in Aaron Donald, but obviously just coming in off the edge.
8: Yeah, look, the Rams are ready to go. You know, you see the move they made.
7: Player on defense, similar to the guy that they had that retired not too long ago in Aaron Donald, but obviously just coming in off the edge.
8: Yeah, look, the Rams are ready to go. You know,

0: they have, what, 7 primetime games I think they have this year?
1: Mm-hmm. Yeah, they might have flexed a few more since this afternoon for all we know.
0: I'm just saying, now you're going to be able to see the greatness of Myles Garrett up close and personal. You're going to be able to see what he can do as far as a closer opportunity in a lot of these games, especially those games in the NFC West. They're going to need him because that is going to be a battle between Seattle, the Rams, and the 49ers and the Rams.
1: Like, again, to put it in perspective now, you're adding this player to the Rams. There was 2 seasons ago, they put double tight ends on Miles' side. He walked to the other side. Both tight ends went to the other side. He stopped in middle, and both tight ends stopped. They had to call a timeout, right? They had to burn a timeout because they were so focused on, we got to have 3 people blocking Myles Garrett that they couldn't even line up and get ready for the play because he was moving around. He is a bad man. He's the best pass rusher right now, ain't no question, and could very well be in the argument for the greatest ever when he retires.
0: It's just going to be a lot of fun to watch and see how this team goes through this season with this addition, how that division plays out, right? Are they going to be able to make their way back to the Super Bowl, host it at SoFi Stadium? You know, what role is Myles Garrett going to play? Can he break his own record? I mean, there's so many different things that we're going to be able to talk about. But what they did today is, as Freddie Coleman pointed out, sent a message to the rest of the National Football League, we're coming. Mm-hmm. We're coming, and you better get ready, because we're not only are we coming, we're bringing some goons with us.
1: Absolutely. That's exactly what he's doing. Matter of fact, let's hear from Freddie Coleman, host of Freddie and Harry, about the Rams.
2: They are not leaving anything to chance. They're like, look, we're going for it now. When we got Matthew Stafford, maybe for 1 more year, maybe 2 more years, we're going to get the best defensive player in the National Football League. So now you got him, Matthew Stafford, Puka Nacua, Devontae Adams. They made some moves in the offseason, but this is a potential landmark move for the Los Angeles Rams. They don't want to just get to the Super Bowl. They want to get there and destroy people on their way to the Super Bowl. This, to me, makes them the team to beat, and not just in the NFC.
0: Man, it's going to be fun. It really is, just to see how they really navigate this. Again, in primetime action, to be able to see Myles Garrett, and that's something that I'm sure he's going to be fired up about as well, knowing that he's going to be on an even bigger stage than he's ever been on in the National Football League there in Cleveland. No disrespect, but L.A. is a lot different, and the Rams are a lot different than the Cleveland Browns. There's no doubt about that. So, coming up next, we're going to actually speak to someone very familiar with those L.A. Rams and how this might change the game. 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
6: Good afternoon. I'm Jacob Reimer. The Cleveland Browns are making headlines on June 1st. According to multiple reports today, the Cleveland Browns finalized the trade that will send Myles Garrett to the Los Angeles Rams. In exchange, the Rams are expected to send to Cleveland Pro Bowl edge rusher Jared Verse, a 2027 first-round pick, a 2028 second-round pick, and a 2029 third-round pick. The Browns drafted Garrett with the number 1 overall pick in the 2017 NFL Draft, and in his 9 seasons in Cleveland, Garrett was a 2-time Defensive Player of the Year, a 5-time All-Pro, In this past season, he set the NFL single-season sack record. In baseball, the Cincinnati Reds placed shortstop Ellie De La Cruz on the 10-day injured list with a right hamstring injury today. It's the first time in his career that De La Cruz will be on the injured list. In exchange for that, the Reds are calling up top infield prospect Edwin Arroyo from AAA Louisville. Arroyo will make his Major League debut tonight as the Reds remain at home beginning a series with the Royals. Chase Burns was scheduled to start on the mound, but now has been scratched due to an illness. Lyon Richardson will start for the Redlegs instead. They will get things started at Great American Ballpark at 7:10. As for Cleveland, they're off tonight and will travel to New York to take on the Yankees tomorrow. And in golf, the Memorial Tournament is here. The full 72-player field was announced today, featuring six past tournament winners and nine of the top 10 in the official world golf rankings, headlined by world number one Scottie Scheffler, who looks to join Tiger Woods as the only ones to win the event 3 years in a row. I'm Jacob Reimer, and this is the Ohio News Network.
7: Your Skynet overnight forecast calls for cloudy skies, but gradually becoming clear with a low of 50 degrees. For Tuesday, it'll be sunny with a high 72 degrees. Wednesday, sunshine warming up to 78. For Thursday, sunny and a high of 81. Friday, mostly sunny, a high of 86 degrees. A chance of showers finally on Saturday with 85 as a high. For Skynet weather, I'm Max Crenshaw, ESPN Radio 1430 AM and 105.7 FM.
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0: As well, they signed wide receiver Odell Beckham Jr., had a nice little reunion there. Giants coach John Harbaugh has a history of Beckham from the 2023 season in Baltimore and said that they maintain a really good relationship. He had 35 catches for 565 yards and three touchdowns that season. The problem with Beckham, he's only played in 9 games over the past 2 years, was suspended for 6 games in 2025 for violating the league's policy on performance-enhancing drugs, and then went unsigned the remainder of the season. The Giants also signed wide receiver Braxton Berrios to a one-year deal, and Juju Smith-Schuster also with a one-year deal. For more scores and analysis, check out ESPN.com and the all-new ESPN app. Coming up, more on the Myles Garrett trade to the Rams on game night with Emmett Golden and me, Q Myers, here on ESPN Radio and the all-new ESPN app.
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29: It wasn't going to happen here in Cleveland. Myles needs to go somewhere else.
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30: Obviously, losing a guy like Myles, he's impossible to replace. You know, that's the NFL, too. It's a business, and we'll see how it works out for both teams.

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9: Round draft pick in 2028 and a third rounder in 2029. The Eagles agreed to trade A.J. Brown to the Patriots for a first-round pick in 2028, a 2027 fifth-round pick, in a trade that most people anticipated, but it did not become official until today. And then the G-Men, the New York Giants, they signed three wide receivers, Odell Beckham Jr., bringing him back to New York. Then they signed wide receiver Braxton Berrios to a one-year deal, and also Juju Smith-Schuster. 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We'll take a look at the NBA Finals coming up on Wednesday. Knicks and Spurs. We'll take a look at it from the Knicks side of things. With Emmett Golden and me, Q Myers, here on ESPN Radio and the all-new ESPN app.
10: Coming up on the Tuesday edition of Unsportsmanlike with Chris Canty, Michelle Smallman, and me, Evan Cohen, we'll keep looking ahead to the NBA Finals, the one that no one expected us to have. Will Wemby be able to get his first, or will Brunson continue to prove others wrong? It's Unsportsmanlike, 6 a.m. Eastern, right here on ESPN Radio, ESPN2, and ESPNU.
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13: Shamit between the leg dribble, stops, fires against Merrill. The three is good. It is 61-32. It's a 31-6 run by the Knicks. Kept alive by the Knicks. Brunson for three, right side. No good. Ananobi with the follow jam. The Cavs just watched him as he dunked it through a 12-0 Knick run. For the first time since 1999, the Knicks are in the NBA Finals.
14: Pass to Fox, quick pass to Wemby, who tacks and slams, and the Spurs have hit their first five shots. Harper to Wemby, three on its way, all net. Victor Wembanyama drops the triple, timeout Thunder, Spurs go up nine. The future is now for Wemby and the Spurs. They rally down 3-2, and they eliminate the defending champs on their home floor in Game 7. And for the first time in 12 years, the San Antonio Spurs are headed to the NBA Finals.
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9: There it is right there. That is the matchup, the Spurs and the New York Knicks. It all gets going on Wednesday. As a matter of fact, the NBA Finals are on ESPN Radio. Tune in on Wednesday for Game 1 between the Knicks and the Spurs. 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He's Emma Golden. I'm Q Myers. It's Game Night here on ESPN Radio, the all-new ESPN app, SiriusXM Channel 80, and tune in. 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Join us now to talk about the New York Knicks, who've been patiently waiting for somebody out west to go ahead and punch their ticket to the NBA Finals. We finally saw the Spurs do that on Saturday. Ian Begley, New York Knicks reporter and host of SNY Digital Show, The Putback, joins us here on Game Night. And Ian, thanks so much for your time. Definitely appreciate you. So the Knicks have been resting again. They've had their easy work, slight work they've done to punch their ticket to the NBA Finals. How do you think that the rest is going to affect Game 1 starting on Wednesday?
0: You know, if we judge it on recent history, Game 1 of the Conference Finals was not great for the Knicks for the first, you know, 3.5 quarters. They got down 22 midway through the fourth. They were not shooting the ball well. And then Jalen Brunson took over, and they obviously come back down 22 and win that game and sweep the series. But Karl-Anthony Towns talked about how after they handled the rest the way they handled it before the Conference Finals, you know, he said, we didn't shoot it well at all. So, you know, we have to kind of change some things, tweak some things with this rest period. So maybe the Knicks figured out what went wrong before the Conference Finals, and maybe they'll be sharper in the first few quarters here, but they were not sharp early on in that Conference Final.
5: Ian, who do you think will draw the assignment on trying to slow Wemby down?
0: I think it's probably Towns with Anunoby mixed in there. That would be my guess. They've used Anunoby on the big throughout the playoffs, really throughout his tenure as a Knick. So I wouldn't be surprised if they went to Wembanyama somewhat. But I think Towns would draw the assignment initially. And, you know, it's going to be interesting to see what they could do there in terms of Wembanyama. Obviously, you want to pull him out of the paint if you can on the other end of the floor, and you want to make him work defensively. And, you know, Towns, I'll say this, he's defended pretty well over the course of this postseason. So he has a bad reputation as a defender, but defended solidly in the playoffs, and I think he will see some time on Wembanyama.
9: Ian, what do you think of just the matchup in general, how the Knicks match up with the Spurs?
0: You know, the Knicks have depth. They have veteran experience where the Spurs are very young. They have in Josh Hart, a guy who I think could make the Spurs pay if you put Wembanyama on him and you kind of let Wembanyama roam around by the basket and you leave Hart open. You saw in that Cleveland series that he was able to take advantage, particularly game two, basically won the game for them. So I think, you know, starting five-wise, that Knicks starting five is as good as it gets in the league, and they've had the bench production. Now, how are these young Spurs going to react to the moment, to the big stage? I think that's one question. But certainly Josh Hart on offense is one of the things that I'm keeping an eye on early on in this series.
5: He's Ian Begley, Knicks reporter and host of SNY Digital Show, The Putback. I'm Emmett Golden alongside Q Myers. What's up? What's the latest on Mitchell Robinson's finger? Do you believe it'll cause him to miss some time? Do you think he plays through it? What's the latest?
0: He wants to play through it. I think the Knicks are hopeful that he can play through it, will play through it. As of earlier today, he had not been cleared by the medical staff to take contact in practice. He was doing individual drills. But so that's the next step, getting him cleared to take contact. But his intent, he's hoping to play. He's going to push to play. And so I would be surprised if he wasn't out there, given his attitude with it and the Knicks' internal hope that he can be out there game one on Wednesday.
9: Obviously, it's been a long time coming for the Knicks to get back to where they are now in the NBA Finals. What is this going to do for Jalen Brunson? Like, how big is this series for his legacy? And I know it's probably too early for legacy conversation, but we always have them.
0: Hey, man, never too early for a legacy conversation. I mean, if Brunson's gotten them to this place, right, where they haven't been in 27 years, so you check that box. But if he wins this thing, I mean, he's right there, all-time Knicks. You know, you're Mount Rushmore, all-time Knicks. He's there because, you know, they haven't won since 72, 73. And so if he's the guy to kind of lead them to that promised land, you know, he enters a whole different conversation, a different strategy. He's already very high up on, in my mind, list of all-time Knicks, but you win the title and you get to that upper echelon of that list.
5: Ian, what's the biggest difference between the Tom Thibodeau Knicks and the Mike Brown Knicks?
0: You know, you could point out to Landry, you point to Landry Shamet. That's the place that I look, because, you know, with Tom Thibodeau, Landry Shamet, sporadic minutes. He got minutes in the regular season, but not regular minutes. And in the postseason, they went to him midway through the conference final when they were already down 2-0, and he played well for them, but it seemed like, you know, it was too little too late when Tom Thibodeau went there. Mike Brown has played Landry Shamet all year long, has poured confidence into him, has given him minutes consistently amid any kind of a shooting slump, which there hasn't been many, and that's paying off here in the postseason. Obviously, you know, Shamet going 11 for 12 in the conference finals from three, just a remarkable run there. But it's a product, I think, of Brown having the confidence in him and using him throughout the regular season. And I'm not trying to knock Tom Thibodeau. I think Tom Thibodeau did a great job. I thought he deserved the chance to coach this team this year. But they went in a different direction. And so far that move has paid off, paid big dividends, because they are where they are right now.
9: Well, Ian, we'll close out with this. It's fantastic. Again, Ian Begley, Knicks reporter, is with us here on Game Night on ESPN Radio and the ESPN app. For the Knicks to win this series and be the champions of the NBA, of the association, what has to happen in this series?
0: Karl Towns staying out of foul trouble. I'm going to start there. And then Josh Hart, you know, around 38% from three on a decent volume. I mean, you get those, you check those two boxes, and I think the Knicks will be in good shape.
9: There you go. It gets started on Wednesday. We're looking forward to it. Knicks and San Antonio Spurs NBA Finals. Ian, great stuff, man, as always. Thanks so much for giving us a few minutes of your time this evening here on Game Night.
0: Always good to be with you guys. Take care.
9: Absolutely. Thank you so much. Great stuff right there, Ian Begley. And, man, Game 1, Knicks, Spurs, Wednesday. Coverage begins at 7:30 p.m. Eastern, presented by Gusto. And, Emmett, I think this is going to be a hell of a series. I really do. I know some folks have talked about the Knicks in six. Some say it's going to take the Spurs seven. You know, there's others that are just kind of a little bit back and forth. But, I honestly think this is going to be a battle. As much as we had fun with the Thunder and the Spurs, I think this, for being for everything, and the first time for the Knicks in a very long time, and the first time for this version of the Spurs, it's going to be fantastic. I can't wait.
5: Yeah, it is. I'm not counting the Knicks out. You know,
9: no.
5: It's tough. I want to pick them, you know, but I'm like, ooh, it's just so hard to pick against the Spurs, just knowing what they had to overcome to even make it to the finals. And I think that the Knicks deserve to be there, the best team in the Eastern Conference. I just feel like, and maybe it was because they were so good, they weren't really stressed, you know, outside of what the first two games of the playoffs, because the second round in the Eastern Conference Finals, they breezed right through those. Meanwhile, the Spurs have been fighting. Especially for the last 2 weeks.
9: Yeah, I mean, the Spurs have been tested, that is for sure. And the Knicks, like you said, they had their way through the Eastern Conference. But you know, there's so much talent on that Knicks roster. There's so much talent on that Spurs roster. We look at the two big names, you know, Brunson and Wimby. But man, the cast and characters around both of those guys is quality. It is that's what I'm saying, man. This finals to me is going to be great. Cannot wait to see how it all plays out. And, of course, it gets started coming up on Wednesday. He's Emmett Golden. I'm Q Myers. Coming up next, how much pressure is on the Knicks to win it all? It's Game Night on ESPN Radio and the all-new ESPN app.
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9: That's the insurance. He's Emmett Golden. I'm Q Myers. Don't forget the NBA Finals are on ESPN Radio. 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And Emmett, a lot of the conversation leading up to the start of the NBA Finals has been, well, the winner's going to come out the West. Whoever wins from the Spurs and the Thunder, that's going to be your champion. I say not so fast, my friends, because I really do believe the Knicks have really a good opportunity to win this thing. They have been the hottest team in the NBA, right? And my big concern about them going into the postseason when I didn't believe in them was they haven't been consistent. Mm. And the Hawks gave them a little bit of run for their money early on in their series, and they flipped the switch and they ain't looked back. So right now, and I don't know how this break is going to hurt them. We saw how they came out in that series against the Cavs, and game one, they didn't play very well, and the Cavs just assisted them in losing.
5: Gave it up. Yeah.
9: Right, just gave it back up. You can't do that against the Spurs. The Spurs, I don't think the Spurs are going to give it up like the Cavs gave it up. So this game one, I think, is going to tell us a lot about this series. But it feels like the Knicks have, I don't even want to say have a chance, because it feels like I'm slighting them. They're in this thing.
5: Yeah, it's on the table for sure for them to win it. The only concern, for lack of a better term, that I have is they weren't like this all year long.
9: No.
5: Them being the Knicks. The Spurs have been this all year long. They've been really good. And it's like the Knicks at some point caught fire, like you said, flipped the switch.
9: Mm-hmm.
5: I just know that, and maybe it's behind them, but that inconsistency is in them, you know?
9: Oh, of course. Yeah.
5: So does it pop up in the finals? I hope not. Because I'm actually rooting for the Knicks. You know, I'd love to see the Knicks do it. I actually wouldn't be upset if either team won, but
9: I mean, I got a spoiler alert for you.
5: What?
9: one of the teams is going to win.
5: Oh, well, good. I guess I'll be cool then. I guess I ain't got to worry about it.
9: You'll feel good that one of the two teams is definitely going to win, Evan.
5: Right, okay, perfect. I was concerned right there. I was like, man, it might be a tie. Then what do we do? but that's my only concern for the Knicks.
9: One of the two teams is definitely going to win, Evan.
5: Right, okay, perfect. I was concerned right there. I was like, man, it might be a tie. Then what do we do? but that's my only concern for the Knicks is – does that inconsistency

0: early question was, you know, who are you picking to win the NBA finals this year, the Thunder or the Field? And I was like, the Field. Because look how many times we have a new winner in the past handful of years. It is so hard to get back there. It's not like it was when the Cavs and the Warriors were going every year. It's not like it was when it was like back in the day with the Bulls and the Jazz, or you know what I mean, or whoever it was. It's just it's difficult, man. So the Knicks can't bank on, well, now we got to the NBA Finals, we're going to be there all the time. Tomorrow is not guaranteed, Jack. Right? Next year is not guaranteed. You better get it done. Whatever it's going to take, you better get it done and get it done this year, because you might not be in that position next.
1: Hey, let's go back to 2021. The Bucks win the championship. I said, uh-oh, Giannis about to go on a run. I was wrong. The Warriors win the next year. All right, how about 2023? The Nuggets. You couldn't tell
0: everybody,
1: me, Joker.
0: Everybody thought Denver was going to go on a run. Yep.
1: Everybody said, you know what time it is with the Nuggets. Wrong, because the following year, Boston won. Mm-hmm. And when Boston won, we're like, oh, man, Tatum, Brown, you ain't stopping this team. They're about to go on a run. Wrong.
0: They're all
1: Oklahoma
0: coming back.
1: City run.
0: Yep.
1: Yeah. So every year we've been like, man, this team is about to go on a run, and they haven't, which is funny. The NFL is kind of known for parity. The NBA has had true parity at least since LeBron, you know, in the Warriors, you know, kind of fell off on their run that they had for the 4 years, because ever since then it's been a different champion every year.
0: And that's good for the league, because it really did get so predictable. All right, we know what this is going to be. Cavs and Warriors part 3, Cavs and Warriors part 4. You know, like we all
1: knew
0: that.
1: Warriors and the Cavs fan, it was cool with us, but I'm sure
0: cool
1: the rest
0: from,
1: of the city. I mean,
0: exactly,
1: not city,
0: exactly.
1: Country,
0: for the rest of the league, it was like, yeah, okay, we're getting fatigued to this. And so now to have these teams, especially all this young talent that the league has right now, you're really starting to see different teams represented in the finals, and now we've got a really good one. I cannot wait to anticipate this one. The Knicks and the Spurs getting started on Wednesday. Coverage begins at 7:30 p.m. Eastern time, presented by Gusto. What about those Patriots? They got A.J. Brown. Are they on their way back to the Super Bowl? That's next on Game Night on ESPN Radio on the ESPN app.
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4: Afternoon, I'm Jacob Reimer. The Cleveland Browns are making the headlines on June 1st. According to multiple reports today, the Cleveland Browns finalized a trade that will send Myles Garrett to the Los Angeles Rams. In exchange, the Rams are expected to send to Cleveland Pro Bowl edge rusher Jared Verse, a 2027 first-round pick, a 2028 second-round pick, and a 2029 third-round pick. The Browns drafted Garrett with the number one overall pick in the 2017 NFL Draft, and in his 9 seasons in Cleveland, Garrett was a 2-time Defensive Player of the Year, a 5-time All-Pro. In this past season, he set the NFL single-season sack record. In baseball, the Cincinnati Reds placed shortstop Ellie De La Cruz on the 10-day injured list with a right hamstring injury today. It's the first time in his career that De La Cruz will be on the injured list. In exchange for that, the Reds are calling up top infield prospect Edwin Arroyo from AAA Louisville. Arroyo will make his major league debut tonight as the Reds remain at home beginning a series with the Royals. Chase Burns was scheduled to start on the mound, but now has been scratched due to an illness. Lyon Richardson will start for the Redlegs instead. They will get things started at Great American Ballpark at 7:10. As for Cleveland, they're off tonight and will travel to New York to take on the Yankees tomorrow. And in golf, the Memorial Tournament is here. The full 72-player field was announced today, featuring six past tournament winners and nine of the top 10 in the official world golf rankings, headlined by world number one Scottie Scheffler, who looks to join Tiger Woods as the only ones to win the event 3 years in a row. I'm Jacob Reimer, and this is the Ohio News Network.
5: Your Skynet overnight forecast calls for cloudy skies, but gradually becoming clear with a low of 50 degrees. For Tuesday, it'll be sunny with a high 72 degrees. Wednesday, sunshine warming up to 78. For Thursday, sunny and a high of 81. Friday, mostly sunny, a high of 86 degrees. A chance of showers finally on Saturday with 85 as a high. For Skynet weather, I'm Max Crenshaw, ESPN Radio 1430 AM and 105.7 FM.
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0: Bring him back to the team that originally drafted him. Plus, they added wide receiver Braxton Berrios on a one-year deal and Juju Smith-Schuster as well. Women's College World Series early in the day. The second seed, the Longhorns, they had to go through the loser's bracket after falling to the Vols in the tournament opener. Won Monday's first game 5-2, won again 4-0. Now the defending national champs will face either top seed Alabama or number 11 Texas Tech in the best of three series beginning on Wednesday night. Texas Tech walked it off versus Alabama in the first game 5-4 as Mia Williams, Jason Williams' daughter, hit the game-winning home run in the bottom of the seventh. Game two is currently airing on ESPN. Texas Tech leads Alabama 1-0 in the bottom of the fifth. For more scores and analysis, check out ESPN.com and all-new ESPN app. Coming up, more game night with Emmett Golden and me, Q Myers, here on ESPN Radio and the all-new ESPN app.
10: A.J. Brown trade officially and finally has happened. He winds up in New England for a 2028 first-round pick, a 2027 fifth-round pick.
11: I find it fascinating that no other team swooped in. Nothing fell apart at the last second. This is one that was kind of in the drawer since the combine.
12: It's fairly exciting. I feel like A.J. Brown is a solution to a problem that did show up a little bit later in the year.
13: I think A.J. Brown, with his mentality, to me, it fits the way that Mike Vrabel is as a head coach.

0: Right.
1: And does his presence, especially if you give up Hero, like all of a sudden you're the Milwaukee Bucks just with beautiful weather. You know what I'm saying? Like you're kind of shuffling the deck there. The Knicks, that would be interesting, but from an asset standpoint, you kind of used all of your assets to go get Bridges and OG, so you would probably have to trade both of them. Then what the, you know, it's, I don't know. There'd be a lot of moving pieces. But one thing I can tell you about the NBA, the offseason is more entertaining than the regular season, you know? So we should be very entertained this offseason.
0: Yeah, it will be definitely very entertaining and to see what team Annie's up for Giannis and makes the move. Somebody's got to make the move, right? I mean, I don't anticipate him being in Milwaukee next year, and I don't think many do anticipate him. But again, you've got to make it work. I know that they want capital. I know that they, you know, want a young player, as they should. You got to get as much as possible, right? Correct. Don't do like the Lakers and not get enough for a star player. Like the Lakers didn't get enough, or the Mavericks didn't get enough, excuse me, for Luka when he ended up with the Lakers. So the Bucks, their number one goal is to make sure that that team is as well stacked as possible if they do eventually move on from Giannis.
1: Yeah, I mean, look, we've been talking Browns trading Myles Garrett, right? They got back verse a young, you know, a guy there. So I'm sure the Bucks will be looking for the same.
0: He's Emmett Golden. I'm Q Myers. Coming up next, NBA Final Scenarios. It's game night on ESPN Radio.
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4: Afternoon, I'm Jacob Reimer. The Cleveland Browns are making the headlines on June 1st. According to multiple reports today, the Cleveland Browns finalized a trade that will send Myles Garrett to the Los Angeles Rams. In exchange, the Rams are expected to send to Cleveland Pro Bowl edge rusher Jared Verse, a 2027 first-round pick, a 2028 second-round pick, and a 2029 third-round pick. The Browns drafted Garrett with the number one overall pick in the 2017 NFL Draft, and in his 9 seasons in Cleveland, Garrett was a 2-time Defensive Player of the Year, a 5-time All-Pro, and this past season he set the NFL single-season sack record. In baseball, the Cincinnati Reds placed shortstop Ellie De La Cruz on the 10-day injured list with a right hamstring injury today. It's the first time in his career that De La Cruz will be on the injured list. In exchange for that, the Reds are calling up top infield prospect Edwin Arroyo from AAA Louisville. Arroyo will make his major league debut tonight as the Reds remain at home beginning a series with the Royals. Chase Burns was scheduled to start on the mound but now has been scratched due to an illness. Lyon Richardson will start for the Redlegs instead. They will get things started at Great American Ballpark at 7:10. As for Cleveland, they're off tonight and will travel to New York to take on the Yankees tomorrow. And in golf, the Memorial Tournament is here. The full 72-player field was announced today, featuring 6 past tournament winners and 9 of the top 10 in the official world golf rankings, headlined by world number one Scottie Scheffler, who looks to join Tiger Woods as the only ones to win the event 3 years in a row. I'm Jacob Reimer, and this is the Ohio News Network.
5: Your Skynet overnight forecast calls for cloudy skies but gradually becoming clear with a low of 50 degrees. For Tuesday, it'll be sunny with a high 72 degrees. Wednesday, sunshine warming up to 78. For Thursday, sunny and a high of 81. Friday, mostly sunny, a high of 86 degrees. A chance of showers finally on Saturday with 85 as a high. For Skynet weather, I'm Max Crenshaw, ESPN Radio 1430 AM. and 105.7 FM.
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0: Garrett to the Rams for two-time Pro Bowl pass rusher Jared Verse and multiple draft picks. The Browns received a first-round pick at 27, a second-round pick at 28, and a third-rounder at 29. And the Eagles, they made a move. They went and got A.J. Brown. They sent A.J. Brown to the Patriots, a three-time Pro Bowler, for a first-round draft pick at 2028 and a 2027 fifth-round pick. The fifth-round selection will be the better of New England's two picks in that round of next year's draft. And then the Giants, they added some wide receivers to their wide receiver room, bringing back Odell Beckham Jr. They also signed wide receiver Braxton Berrios and Juju Smith-Schuster, all to one-year deals. For more scores and analysis, check out ESPN.com and the all-new ESPN app. Coming up, more Game Night with Emmett Golden and me, Q Myers, here on ESPN Radio on the all-new ESPN app.
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9: Pull up three, Brunson from the right wing is good.
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9: Victor Wembanyama drops the triple.
13: I like San Antonio.
14: I'm sticking with the Knicks.
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2: Hell no. Can he complete the mission first? Can he actually win a championship? Can he win a regular season MVP first? Last time I checked, we're on the verge of having, what, our 8 different NBA champion on the way now? No one has won back-to-back in 8 years? Can he win multiple championships before we start crowning him that is his league? I'm not taking anything away from Wemby's greatness, what he done against the Thunder, putting the champs to bed, but now he has to go out and complete the mission. And on top of that, he got to show me that he can do it again, at least within the next 2 years, if he gets it done this year. So again, yes, he has no ceiling. I understand that. But we have to stop jumping the gun, and I got to wait for Wemby to go ahead. And on top of that, he got to show me that he can do it again, at least within the next 2 years, if he gets it done this year. So again, yes, he has no ceiling. I understand that. But we have to stop.

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12: No, can he complete the mission first? Can he actually win a championship? Can he win a regular season MVP first? Last time I checked, we're on the verge of having, what, our 8 different NBA champion on the way now? No one has won back-to-back in 8 years. Can he win multiple championships before we start crowning him that is his league? I'm not taking anything away from Wemby's greatness, what he done against the Thunder, putting the champs to bed, but now he has to go out and complete the mission, and on top of that, he got to show me that he can do it again, at least within the next 2 years, if he gets it done this year. So again, yes, he has no ceiling. I understand that. But we have to stop jumping the gun, and I got to wait for Wemby to go ahead and do what he got to do, and that's defeat the New York Knicks to bring home a championship back to San Antonio.
13: 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Our buddy Evan Cohen.
14: What he has done and what they have done is amazing. And what he has done is amazing if he compared himself to guys like Giannis and Jokic and SGA. But he doesn't. You got to win now. Because it's Michael. That's who he compares himself to. It's Michael. It's Kobe. It's Tim Duncan. It's 5 or more. You want to get to 5 or more? You got to win this one now. You cannot say he's ahead of schedule unless he finishes the job. He's going to have an opportunity to finish the job. We can't just assume titles in the future, which we have all done. But with this guy, this can't be a Marino moment. If he wants to beat Michael, which he is so open that he wants to be the greatest ever, he doesn't back down from that. We love Giannis. We love Jokic. We love SGA. They're awesome players. They are not the greatest ever. You want to be the greatest ever? Get one ahead of schedule. I just think you have the opportunity to do something before you're supposed to, And that opportunity is so indicative and impactful for the rest of his career if he's able to sneak one in right now. The Steph Curry title, the last title he won, the 2022 one, that's like, oh my God, he got one when he wasn't supposed to. The getting the title when you're an all-time great, when you're not supposed to get one, Eli. And that opportunity is so indicative and impactful for the rest of his career if he's able to sneak one in right now. The Steph Curry title, the last title he won, the 2022 one, that's like, oh my God, he got one when he wasn't supposed to. The getting the title.

0: Nashville, where it's not the Gators advancing, but a team that was one of the last four in. SEC Network.
1: To the shortstop. Big hop for Pisecki. The throw to first. History made in Gainesville. For the first time, Troy is headed to the Super Regionals.
0: Troy beats the Gators 10-2. They get Little Rock in the Super Regionals. Troy entered the NCAA tournament with a record of 32-29. We heard Oklahoma coming out of Atlanta. They get Kansas in the Supers. USC and North Carolina match up next weekend. Trojans beating Texas A&M to come out of College Station. St. John's knocks off Florida State and comes out of Tallahassee. They get Alabama in the Supers. Auburn wins its regional at home, advancing to a series with Ole Miss. And in Morgantown,
1: into center field, it gets down, around third is Cresser. Cue Country Roads. West Virginia wins it in 10.
0: 6-5 over Kentucky. West Virginia advances to the Super Regionals for a third straight season. They get Cal Poly next weekend. For Kentucky, four losses in the NCAA tournament in the past two seasons, all four against West Virginia. It's Tuesday, June 2nd, birthday of Wayne Brady, staple of Whose Line? The staples of your morning. Evan, Canty, Michelle, they're up next on Sportsmanlike. I'm Jay Reynolds, back tomorrow with SportsCenter All Night. It's ESPN Radio.
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8: Good afternoon, I'm Jacob Reimer. The Cleveland Browns are making the headlines on June 1st. According to multiple reports today, the Cleveland Browns finalized the trade that will send Myles Garrett to the Los Angeles Rams. In exchange, the Rams are expected to send to Cleveland Pro Bowl edge rusher Jared Verse, a 2027 first-round pick, a 2028 second-round pick, and a 2029 third-round pick. The Browns drafted Garrett with the number one overall pick in the 2017 NFL Draft, and in his nine seasons in Cleveland, Garrett was a two-time Defensive Player of the Year, a five-time All-Pro, and this past season he set the NFL single-season sack record. In baseball, the Cincinnati Reds play shortstop Ellie De La Cruz on the 10-day injured list with a right hamstring injury today. It's the first time in his career that De La Cruz will be on the injured list. In exchange for that, the Reds are calling up top infield prospect Edwin Arroyo from AAA Louisville. Arroyo will make his Major League debut tonight as the Reds remain at home beginning a series with the Royals. Chase Burns was scheduled to start on the mound, but now has been scratched due to an illness. Lyon Richardson will start for the Redlegs instead. They will get things started at Great American Ballpark at 7:10. As for Cleveland, they're off tonight and will travel to New York to take on the Yankees tomorrow. And in golf, the Memorial Tournament is here. The full 72-player field was announced today, featuring six past tournament winners and nine of the top 10 in the official world golf rankings, headlined by world number one Scottie Scheffler, who looks to join Tiger Woods as the only ones to win the event 3 years in a row. I'm Jacob Reimer, and this is the Ohio News Network.
9: Your Skynet overnight forecast calls for cloudy skies but gradually becoming clear with a low of 50 degrees. For Tuesday, it'll be sunny with a high 72 degrees. Wednesday, sunshine warming up to 78. For Thursday, sunny and a high of 81. Friday, mostly sunny, a high of 86 degrees. A chance of showers finally on Saturday with 85 as a high. For Skynet weather, I'm Max Crenshaw, ESPN Radio 1430 AM and 105.7 FM.
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13: 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What a day yesterday in the NFL. Myles Garrett gets traded to the LA Rams. Bleep them picks from the Cleveland Browns. You heard the audio there. Some Adam Schefter is going to join us after 7:30 a.m. Eastern Time in studio. A little bit of the next level, ESPN Cleveland. Emmett Golden, dead wrong. Nick Paulus, dead wrong. Gerard Cherry, not heard there because Gerard agreed with us the entire time. And yes, A.J. Brown, a member of the New England Patriots. Hello, I'm Michelle Smallman, Chris Canty, Evan Cohen. Good morning, everybody.
14: Easy, Evan Cohen. You're going to hurt yourself if you pat yourself on the back any harder.
13: Yeah, I've learned in this industry, it's not actually about being right. I mean, you want to be right in terms of factual stuff. It's about starting the conversation, not winning the conversation, so to speak, right? Mm. Being right, I said that incorrectly. Being right in terms of facts, yes. In terms of opinions, they're going to go wrong at times. I don't know why, Smalls, this one meant more. In terms of being right.
15: It's the SEC of takes.
13: Yeah, just matters it's just more. Like, it was so illogical for anyone to think that the Browns were setting up to keep Myles Garrett when everything was pointing in the direction of, well, he asked out, he moved money. CeCe and I, literally every football guest I think we had for the last 3 months asked the same questions. Why did Myles do that? Isn't it weird that he hasn't talked to Todd Monken? Every single time. And finally yesterday, it happened. The huge deal where he goes to the LA Rams. Obviously, there is another player involved in this, and he's a really good one. Jared Verse, who is an all-pro caliber player, a 2027 first-round pick, a 2028 second-round pick, and a 2029 third-round pick. A huge deal, obviously, yesterday. We will get to the Browns part in just a little bit. Let's start on the team that acquired the mega star that is Myles Garrett. Smalls?
15: Ugh.
13: Okay, go ahead.
15: It's just so annoying how good they are at this.
13: The Rams.
15: As someone who is a notorious and loud Rams hater, man, are they shrewd with some of these moves that they made. Think about what they've done this offseason. You shored up your secondary, which was an area of need. You drafted for the future with the number 13 pick, getting a quarterback in Ty Simpson that needs time to bake and develop. You're coming off of a season where you were arguably right there to compete for a championship. Your quarterback won the MVP, and you add Myles Garrett to the mix. You add Myles Garrett to the mix for a team that already was considered amongst the best in football, who was already considered a Super Bowl contender. You go out and you add a future Hall of Famer, the Defensive Player of the Year, and a guy who's going to make a huge difference on your team. It's actually sickening for people like me today who don't want to see the Rams be great because, man, are they. They are really, really good at this.
13: Super Bowl or bust?
14: Oh, yeah, for sure. This is back to bleep them picks. And this is not just the deal that the Rams wanted to make. It's the deal that they had to make once they decided they were going to take Ty Simpson with the 13th overall pick. There's no world where you can justify investing in a quarterback of the future where you have a reigning MVP going into his age 38 season. Matthew Stafford ain't buying green bananas. You got to capitalize on the twilight of his career, capitalize on having that kind of quarterback that's capable of driving your team to a Final Four. And to me, this is that. Going out and using a first-round draft pick to trade for Trent McDuffie earlier in the offseason to shore up their secondary. And then following that up in the middle of the summer with trading for the reigning Defensive Player of the Year – to add him to a defensive line that features Kobe Turner, that still has Byron Young, that has Puna Ford, like has Braden Fisk. That is outstanding. Now, it cost you because you gave up a first and 27, a second and 28, a third and 29, and Jared Verse, who's worth a first-round pick plus when you consider how good he is and being on team-controlled contract for at least the next two seasons, if you so choose. It was a hefty price to pay, but you needed to pay that price in order to get yourself over the hump. Because if we think back to how the Rams season ended last year, it was at the hands of Sam Darnold.
15: Yep.
14: Who was 25 of 36 for 346 yards, three touchdowns, and no picks. And was only sacked, what, three times in NFC Championship game? But no real consistent pressure on him. Mm. Think back to the regular season matchup, the second one that they had, where it ends up being a shootout. And the Seahawks come from behind, and Sam Darnold puts together a magnificent fourth quarter and overtime. You know why you lost that game? Because you didn't have a consistent pass rush that could close it out. That's what you were missing. And if you think back to when the Rams were actually able to finish the drill, they went out and they got a guy named Von Miller to be able to hunt the quarterback to pair alongside Aaron Donald. That, to me, is what this Myles Garrett trade is all about. You brought in a guy that set the single-season sack record that has the most consecutive seasons of 12 sacks or more with six straight seasons and counting. Just to give you an idea of the company that he's keeping, Lawrence Taylor at one point in his career had five straight seasons of 12 sacks or more. Micah Parsons had one stretch in his career of four straight seasons of 12 sacks or more. That's the caliber of player that Myles Garrett is. He's an all-timer. And so you're bringing that into your organization to maximize the final few seasons of Matt Stafford's career. And so I give the Rams and Les Snead and Sean McVay a tremendous amount of credit for being able to go out there and execute this move.
13: Yeah, and this just backs up that there is no sports town that is better for their fans than Los Angeles, California. What they have done, if you think about the teams in LA and what they have done, there's no better example of all in than LA. The Dodgers get everyone. They get Otani. They get Yamamoto. They get Freddie Freeman years ago. Mookie Betts. Kyle Tucker. The Lakers, in the last decade, have acquired LeBron James, Anthony Davis, and Luka. And now the LA Rams, as you guys have laid out here, have acquired a lockdown corner when they needed one of McDuffie, the best defensive player in the sport with the reigning MVP in Matthew Stafford. And you can sit there and say, well, that's too all in. What about the future? What if this doesn't work? They just drafted their quarterback of the future that you guys may think, I don't mean Michelle and Chris, fans out there, you may think, hey, Ty Simpson too high up. Okay, but that team that does those things that is smarter than everyone else is telling you, we believe this guy with the proper tutelage behind Stafford and behind McVay will end up being the guy. You very specifically said, CeCe, you said, I think they're wrong about the Simpson pick, not about the guy but or the player long term, but about the attention to this year. And you said, I think they're going to be wrong unless I stand corrected. Are you now stood corrected because they went out and got Myles Garrett here?
14: Yeah, I mean, it's exactly what I said.
13: I know. I'm just reiterating the fact that, like, even the negative around them. I said this.
14: If they go out and they make a move and they add a player using a future draft pick in order to fortify the team this year, then all of a sudden the luxury pick that is Ty Simpson, the point of contention that I have goes away. Now,
13: that's right.
14: Here's the other thing.
13: Mm-hmm.
14: You still could have taken a player that could
13: help you this year.
14: You still could have done it.
13: Oh, no.
14: You still could have done it.
13: Oh, come on.
14: You still could have done it. You still could have done it. My point is this. It takes some of the smoke from the pick away, some of the sting of that away, because now you're talking about the defensive player of the year being able to help Matt Stafford by being able to generate pass rush, being able to sack the opposing quarterback, being able to create takeaways, extra possessions, field position. Those things matter in terms of making Matthew Stafford's job easier.
15: Totally.
14: And that's what you should be trying to do for a 38-year-old quarterback that is often banged up.
15: You bring in a 30-year-old who has two Defensive Player of the Year awards in the past three seasons. They clearly looked at that number 13 pick as a luxury, knowing that they were going to go out there and add a veteran player who can make a material difference now. I didn't think it was going to be of the caliber of Myles Garrett, but kudos to them for going for it, honestly. And if you're Matt Stafford, you can't have any qualms about this. You got paid. They added Myles Garrett. They are very firmly going for it right now. And they better get it done. You better win the Super Bowl because this is great on paper. We can praise you all we want saying you went for it. You pushed all the chips in again. Bleep them picks. You got to go out there and win the Super Bowl now.
14: No question about it. And Smalls, here's how I know I'm right in terms of how I'm looking at the Ty Simpson pick and how the people in that locker room and in that building were looking at the Ty Simpson pick. The reporting around the Myles Garrett trade and the compensation going back to Cleveland was that the Rams fought until the very end not to include Jared Verse. They didn't want to give up Jared Verse, former first-round draft pick, a guy that is a phenomenal player in his own right. He's got the potential to be an all-pro. That's how good Jared Verse is at his job, a dominant power rusher off the edge. They didn't want to include him in the compensation. But they realized in order to beat out all of the other contenders in the Myles Garrett sweepstakes, this is something that they had to do. They had to put Jared Verse in the deal with the first round pick, the second round pick, the third round pick. They had to add him because that's a player on a contract that all the other teams that were rumored to be involved in the Myles Garrett sweepstakes could not offer. The Dallas Cowboys didn't have a player like that to offer. The Philadelphia Eagles didn't have a player like that to offer.
16: Yes, they did.
14: What are you talking about?
16: They shouldn't do it, and they didn't do it. But your guy, Jalen Carter.
14: No, I'm talking about an edge player.
16: I know, but what I'm saying is it's very interesting you just brought that up. Because if you're going to, at some point, we will get to a place this year where we'll look at Myles Garrett wrecking people and do the, like we did with Stafford last year. Who missed out? And I just wonder with the Eagles picking up an extra pick yesterday with the Patriots, if they ever thought about what you just said. You rightfully said no one had a player like that to put in a deal because no one could afford losing a player like that. The Eagles are the one team that I would say because of your guy that you love on the field, Jalen Carter, that's the one I find interesting. They had an extra pick this whole time.
14: But they didn't have what I'm saying. Okay, I hear where you're going with. What I'm saying is this. The Los Angeles Rams have other really good players along that defensive line.
16: Yeah.
14: So by adding Myles Garrett, it's just not Myles Garrett and nobody else.
16: Right.
14: The Philadelphia Eagles don't have that, okay? They don't. Like all of these other teams, they don't have players to spare when it comes to that defensive front. So when you think about all of those other organizations that were in it, it's probably draft pick compensation centric in terms of the deal. But the Cleveland Browns wanted more, and they got more with the LA Rams. It just shows you the urgency that the Rams had to land the plane because they knew what they did with the 13th overall pick.
16: Very quickly, do you think the Super Bowl, the biggest Super Bowl we're ever going to have, Super Bowl 61, ESPN, ABC, Disney, in their building played a factor in all of this?
15: Sure.
16: That, hey, if there's ever a year to really, really go all in, it's to get there and never have to leave anywhere. They yes. could be in LA for all of January and all of February. You get the one seed, you never have to travel.
15: It's that, and it's like the perfect alignment for them to go in. You have a quarterback who's coming off an MVP season. You already have a team that's ready to compete. You do have this clear path to hosting this Super Bowl in your building, which was a big deal for their ownership to build.
16: Yeah.
15: It's a spectacle. The whole thing is going to be a spectacle and, as they're hoping, a celebration of their organization. This is the time to go in, and boy, did they in a big way.
16: 888-SAY-ESPN, 888-729-3776 is your number to join the show. Your reaction to the Myles Garrett trade, who won the deal? Because both sides, I think, can leave this saying, we did our jobs. We got to one side of it. Oh, we're going to get to the other side of it coming up. Cleveland had a lot to say about us. We will respond coming up next. We're on Sportsmanlike, presented by Progressive Insurance.
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22: Your Skynet forecast for today will have sunshine and a high near 72 degrees. Looking ahead to tonight, mostly clear skies with a low down to 50. For Wednesday, it'll be sunny and 78. We begin to warm up for Thursday. It'll be sunny with a high near 81 degrees. Friday, mostly sunny, 86. For Skynet weather, I'm Bert Richardson on ESPN Radio, 1430 AM, 105.7 FM.
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26: 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Ohio's Country Journal, your source for Ohio farm news. While the wet conditions continue to put Ohio farmers behind planting averages, let's take a look at those numbers. 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Ohio farmers are nearing the three-quarter mark for corn and soybeans planted, even as rainfall has continued to accumulate in much of the state. USDA reports that there were 2.5 days suitable for field work for the week ending May 31st. Corn was 73% planted, up from 63% the previous week, but still behind the 83% five-year average. Corn emerged reached 57% ahead of last week's 45%, but behind the 61% average. As we look at soybeans, they were 68% planted, up from 57% last week, and just behind the 75% five-year average. Soybean emergence reached 52%, ahead of the 38% last week, and the 50% average. Winter wheat was 94% headed, well ahead of the 82% five-year average. Ohio wheat condition was rated 60% good to excellent. To learn more on these numbers, you can find the full report today at OhioAgNet.com. 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July corn, 441, down 3 cents. September corn, 449 and 3 quarters, down 3 cents. As we look at soybeans, July, 1179 and 3 quarters, down a penny. August soybeans, 1184 and a quarter, down 3 quarters. July wheat, 603 and a half, down 5 and a quarter. And September wheat, 616 and a quarter, down a nickel. As we turn to livestock from yesterday's close, June live cattle, 249, up 75 cents. August live cattle, 240.60, up $1.55. June lean hogs, 95.02, down 82 cents. July lean hogs, 99.85, up 35 cents. September feeder cattle, 348.67, up $3.32. And October feeder cattle, 345.30, up $3.27. And June class 3 milk, 16.45, up 16 cents. 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
14: And you've got the fifth-year option if you choose to exercise it. I think it's outstanding for them to be able to get a player at that same position that has the potential to be an all-pro. That's the ceiling for Jared Verse. So I like that. He's a building block piece for your defense. Doesn't have the same ceiling as Miles, but he is absolutely a building block piece. He's going to be a guy that's highly productive player for a decade plus. Mm-hmm. Then you were able to get a first-round draft pick in 2027. The Cleveland Browns now have 11 total picks, including two firsts in next year's draft, which is supposed to be a quarterback deep class.
15: Yes.
14: So that's phenomenal. You got the second rounder in 28, and you got the third rounder in 29. So Cleveland did about as good as they possibly could do in terms of fetching a haul for a guy that has a Hall of Fame resume, and that's the reigning defensive player of the year.
16: And versus a first? So you're looking at it and saying, because I've heard a lot of
14: versus people, a first-round pick plus.
16: Okay, yeah, because so, I've heard people say, oh, they didn't get enough. So you have to look at it as they got two firsts in essence, a second and a third, because verse would be the equivalent of
14: a first. Versus a first plus.
16: Okay.
14: So it's like you got a first-round pick and a third-round pick in the package of a player. You got a first-round pick, a second-round pick, and a third-round pick as well.
16: Got it. So if you're going to trade it in,
14: so if you
16: want to
14: do total value,
16: yeah.
14: Two first-round picks,
16: mm-hmm. a second-round pick,
14: and two third-round picks.
16: Okay. I think that's really important for people to hear it that way. Because most of the people, like in Northeast Ohio, I know he's from Ohio, but they're not watching Jared Verse on a day-to-day. Like, why do we get more first? Why do we get more first? What CeCe just told you is you got a hole for Miles, as you
15: yes.
16: should.
15: Yes. Absolutely got a haul, and good for them. I thought this was a very smart move by the Cleveland Browns. Miles Garrett is a generational talent. Are you winning football games with him now?
16: Nope.
15: No, you're not. So what is the benefit to keeping him on the roster? To put him on a ticket package? To have a face of your franchise? That's not good enough. You need to be thinking about the future. And this has a direct through line to the Deshaun Watson deal. When you gave up so much money and so much draft capital to land what you thought would be a transformational quarterback that never came to fruition, it put you in a situation where it was prohibitive for you to build the right team around him. They have never hit on the quarterback to land what you thought would be a transformational quarterback that never came to fruition. It put you in a situation where it was prohibitive

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2: Your Skynet forecast for this afternoon will have mostly cloudy skies, a high of 77 degrees. Tonight, the cloud cover will gradually clear off and we'll have clear skies with an overnight low of 53 degrees. For Tuesday, sunny, again a high of 75. Wednesday, warming up to 80 degrees and sunshine. For Thursday, sunny and 84. For Skynet weather, I'm Kara Stallings on ESPN Radio 1430 AM and 105.7 FM.
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5: Trades, those are your four options. Did the Eagles win the day? They ended the drama. They put more pressure on Hurts now. I believe he can live up to it.
6: They're telling us it's addition by subtraction. The last high-profile team that moved on from their number one wide receiver was the Buffalo Bills when they traded Steph Diggs. They told us it was addition by subtraction. Turns out it ended up being subtraction by subtraction. So I don't know. I can't say that the Eagles won the day. We'll have to wait and see what they do with that draft capital, because I just don't believe that Howie Roseman is going to sit on his hands while everybody in his conference, everybody around the league, finds ways to improve by adding difference-making players.
5: Yeah, I think that's a very good point. I think the totality of this trade is, it feels
6: incomplete.
5: Like it's not just
6: the league finds ways to improve by adding difference-making players.
5: Yeah, I think that's a very good point. I think the totality of this trade is, it feels
6: incomplete.
5: Like it's not just going to be the 2028 first. It's going to be what does the 2028 first.

0: true. He's coaching his kid in Little League. He's coaching, like, he finds time to do it all, and his team embodies that work ethic. Like, the one non-negotiable on his bench is, you better be breathless, you better work hard, and it might not go your way, but you can always say, I gave it my all. And so I just think that him as a character in this, I think the team, the way they play, it's so suffocating. It's so relentless. It really embodies who he is. I just wanted to give him some love, too.
1: Emily, thank you as always for the time. Enjoy the Stanley Cup Finals, 8 p.m. Eastern tonight, ABC.
0: Appreciate you guys. Have a great rest of your show.
1: Thank you. Again, the lineup for tonight, 7 p.m. Eastern, The Point with Steve Levy, Mark Messier, PK Subban on ESPN and ESPN+. Then you got Vegas and Carolina, 8 p.m. Eastern on ABC. Post game with Scott Van Pelt, of course, in the crease, ESPN+, and the drop with Samantha Rivera, as well as Greg Wyshynski, NHL and ESPN YouTube, and the ESPN app.
2: I mean, you've got a tough way to go when it comes to picking a Stanley Cup winner.
1: Yeah, I mean, Carolina's 12-1. I mean,
2: are you going to go with your interim coach, Bump, or are you going to go with a friend of the show, Rod Brindamore? I mean, that's a tough spot for you to be in.
1: I think I'm going to go, you know what? I'm going to go with Carolina for this reason. I'm going to go with Carolina because 99.9 The Fan in Raleigh has been so good to us, and they've been so supportive of us that I want to see them celebrate. And everybody there, The Fan in Raleigh, is what I want. So that's what I'm going for. I'm going to root for the Hurricanes, even though I've been all in on the Knights getting to this point. But it's not going to be easy. 3 Stanley Cup Finals in 9 years. Not 9 years in total. 9 years in existence. That is insane to me.
3: It's outrageous.
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0: Brady and hasn't taken a team to a Super Bowl. So if you trade Myles Garrett, you got to get a guy from that deal and out of that deal with the quarterback position, or help find the guy at the quarterback position that's going to be here for the next 10 to 12 years. If that doesn't happen, then it's just another failed trade in Browns history.
1: Not trying to be a chotch.
2: Well, I'm not trying to be a chotch, Emmett, but, you know, we appreciate
3: whoa,
2: your time.
3: Whoa.
4: He said it.
0: Dump that.
3: Where's the censor button? Where's the bleep button? Jeez. It's a family show.
2: Tell that to Mike McDonald.
3: It's a family show, Gabe. Wow.
2: Emmett, we appreciate you, buddy. Man. Thanks for jumping on.
0: Hey, thanks for having me, guys. Appreciate it.
2: Emmett Golden, the ESPN Radio host and a host at ESPN Cleveland as well. Joining us here on ESPN Radio, he's David Dennis Jr. I'm Gabe Neitzel. And again, we're trying to get to the bottom of this because, I mean, I feel pretty confident in saying this is quite possibly the first time an NFL coach has ever said that word into a microphone. Right? First time we've heard this publicly from a coach.
3: Yeah, or a human being.
2: So we want to know what that word means. Let's go ahead and hear it again from the head coach of the Seattle Seahawks.
1: Not trying to be a chotch.
2: All right, what does that mean? 888-SAY-ESPN, 888-729-3776. Let's go back out to Cleveland. We go to Nathan in Cleveland. You're on ESPN Radio.
5: Gentlemen, TLC told us exactly what a chotch is. It's a scrub, so it is definitely a two Americas situation. Somebody who is a jerk to be a jerk, someone who goes to the bar trying to put on a show, thinking they're all that and they got nothing. Mm. And that's really what it is. It's just a synonymous with a scrub. Another word I'm not going to use, but, you know, if you're at a bar and you're like, God, that guy is such a, you know what? You guys know what I'm talking about. But that's kind of what a chotch is. That is what the definition is. So he was saying, I don't want to be a jerk. I don't want to be a, you know what, but so that's where it is.
2: I guess even, you know, secondly here, Nathan, have you ever heard anyone say that word before you heard it from
5: Mike? Yeah.
2: Okay, so you've heard that word before.
5: Up
2: okay.
5: In Cleveland, we have an area back in the late 90s called the Flats, a bunch of clubs. We'd go up there and you'd just see chotches galore. It would be chotches on parade, you know, missing too many buttons, too much chest hair, too much cologne. That's a chotch.
2: Thank you for your time.
4: Do we need to take any more calls? Because
3: I don't know if this is an appropriate word or not. You need to run this up.
4: Gabe said it already, so
3: you need to run this up
4: now.
3: The Disney ladder. See if it's. I think it's a Jimmy Pitaro needs to answer this question. I think this is above us. We need to figure out if this is a Disney friendly word to use. I don't know. Devin just opened the floodgates here as a producer, letting people say it all willy-nilly. He could have just said scrub. We could have just done scrub, apparently. Now I understand what it means when you say scrub.
2: Well, and Bubba was doing a little extra work behind the scenes. Like, Bubba, like I feel like the definition Nathan just gave us is kind of close to the definition that you found online versus the one that Devin found.
6: Yeah, that's right. One of the ones I found was, because Devin and I were spelling it a little differently, so the one I found
2: that's a huge difference.
6: C-H-O-T-C-H.
2: Okay.
6: And it says generic, well-dressed, slightly meathead-ish dude who only cares or knows about bars, chicks, or looking good. Gel, vertical striped shirts, designer jeans, and sleek black shoes are a must. In middle school, the word wore no fear and co-ed naked t-shirts. In high school, white baseball caps and all Abercrombie. In college shirts, visors, undershirts, and cargo shorts. So they're huge football fans, but end up checking their cell phones more than paying attention to the games on TV. And they almost certainly received Scarface on DVD this last Christmas.
3: Oh, wow. Wow.
2: It's Bubba, very specific.
3: Did you wear any of those outfits described there at any point in your life?
6: Cargo shorts, yes. I never had no fear, never had co-ed naked. I was not an Abercrombie guy at all. But I did have a lot of cargo shorts, yes.
4: Explain a lot.
3: What is this? Like different colors for each short or what?
6: I mean, they were just the normal khaki color, but just probably like, you know, four to five, six, just to get in the rotation.
4: Yeah, rotate it up.
6: But I was definitely big on the cargo shorts, for sure.
3: Okay.
6: I still feel like they should be popular.
2: I feel like you wait long enough, Bub, and everything's going to come around. Like it'll make a comeback. Don't worry.
3: Wasn't there a Chachi on a show?
2: We got calls on this.
3: Happy Days. Wasn't there a Chachi on one of those shows?
2: Yeah, I think you're right.
6: Let's see what Jay in California has to say about that.
3: Okay.
2: All right, let's go out. 888-SAY-ESPN. Jay in California. Jay, you're on ESPN Radio having a conversation I don't know if I can actually have.
3: Yeah.
1: Not trying to be a chotch.
5: Good morning, what's up, gentlemen. Jay? Absolutely, you can have this conversation because it came from a family show. Happy Days. It absolutely was a chotch. Not the real
3: thing.
5: So he just wasn't the Fonz. He was a Chach. Chachi got shortened to Chach. So you guys are good to go with Chach.
3: So from Chachi.
2: That's where this comes from? This comes from Happy Days?
4: According to Jay. I mean, there's multiple other people that think it doesn't.
3: Oh, wow. Okay. All right.
2: Well, I mean, again, it could be one of those, you know, a history lesson where, I mean, I've never seen Happy Days. I'm familiar with the show. I'm familiar with a lot of the concepts. Like, we've got a bronze Fonz here in Milwaukee. Doesn't mean I've sat down and watched all the different episodes of Happy Days, but it could be one of those things that started there and nobody knows. That's why, I guess, some portions of the population use this word.
3: I'm going to say this. Mike McDonald's 38 years old. It's very weird for a 38-year-old to be referencing Happy Days. Just saying. Right? I'm just saying. It's a red flag. It's a weird thing.
2: But what if he doesn't know that it comes from Happy Days? He's just familiar with that word outside of the context, not knowing that's where it came from.
3: Not knowing the etymology of Chach.
2: Correct.
3: Now I feel like it's related to Chachi. We can say it short for Chachi. I feel like it's a thing to say.
2: It at least gives you plausible deniability if we actually can't
3: right,
2: say it.
3: Yeah.
2: Like, this is where I thought it came from.
3: We're shortening Chachi's name to Chach. That's it.
2: Let's go out to Kurt in Montana. Kurt, you're on ESPN Radio.
7: Yeah, the subset of the people that can reference Happy Days and are still hip enough to know how the younger generation talks and use that word is extremely, extremely small. And Mike McDonald is such an exceptional person that he's the kind of guy that can handle both worlds. It absolutely comes from Happy Days. Chachi could not be Fonzie. He tried to be Fonzie. He did everything he could to be Fonzie, but he just wasn't the Fonz. Nobody could be the Fonz except the Fonz. And so I think I feel very strongly that that's what's going on here.
2: I'm starting to come around on that.
3: I feel like Kurt might actually be Mike McDonald calling in. That felt
2: to
3: very
2: defend himself.
3: Very praise, high praise for Mike McDonald and his use of Chach there a little bit too much, in my humble opinion.
2: Yeah, I mean, there was a very strong defense of Mike McDonald and his defense of that. Quickly, let's go ahead and go to our guy Mardi Gras Bob in New Orleans. What's going on? 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
8: Hey, gentlemen, pleasure to visit with you. Well, I have no idea what that means, and the fact that none of you guys knows what it means informs you that you are now one generation older than you thought you were when you woke up this morning. You're old men. I don't know what it means. Don't try to look it up. You're being a chotch doing that.
3: Well, I think it's so old.
2: Yes.
3: That's why we don't get it. I feel younger than I did before because it's such an old reference.
2: I feel very confident that after hearing the explanation from a couple of callers, I'm feeling like 75% confident that, yes, indeed, this came from Happy Days.
3: Yeah, I feel like if he'd have been like, I feel like I'm looks-maxing or whatever people say, I'd have been like, oh, I feel old because I don't know what that means. But he didn't say that. Not mogging or whatever the other thing is, you know?
4: I'm just happy we're able to figure it out.
2: Yeah, you know? We got to the bottom of it. And that's what we can do here on ESPN Radio.
3: That's what happens when you shun the censors, Devin, and just let it rip. Let all kind of foreign words and curse words just get on the air. Just let it happen.
4: Maybe Michelle should use this for her word of the day coming up on Sports.
3: Oh, maybe. Ooh. Maybe. Evan Cohen absolutely knows what a chotch is. He knows that.
4: Oh, yeah.
3: Sure.
4: If it was the one definition that Bubba read earlier,
3: I wonder if Evan has worn those outfits. It's clear, Evan, he's been called a chotch before.
2: So you think they would get to the bottom of it a lot quicker?
3: They're good. He would know it immediately.
2: Myles Garrett, not the only perennial Pro Bowler who was on the move yesterday in the NFL. That's right, A.J. Brown going from Philly up to New England. We break that down. Coming up next, you're on ESPN Radio and the ESPN app.
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16: I'm Jay Fox on the Ohio News Network. In Southwest Ohio, an apartment property manager has been formally charged with multiple felonies in a rent payment scheme. Hamilton County's prosecutor says there was a scheme to divert tenant rent payments for the personal use of one woman, Bridget Morris, the manager of some low-income housing properties. Tenants at three Cincinnati area properties were affected by the activity. Police say it happened between September 2023 and last June. The plot was discovered after tenants received past due notices. $40,000 had been diverted by then. The property company, Wallach Communities, stepped up and credited the payments. In Central Ohio, Devontae Dixon faces up to a century behind bars after pleading guilty to a violent multi-day crime spree against law enforcement. Lacey Crisp of ONN affiliate WBNS-TV in Columbus has details.
17: Dixon shot and seriously injured two Mifflin Township police officers when they tried to make a traffic stop. That's when Dixon took off running. After 2 days, officers surrounded him. He fired at officers and he shot himself. He was taken into custody. He changed his plea from not guilty to guilty and is facing anywhere from 30 to 99 years in prison.
16: The Cleveland Browns traded star defensive end Miles Garrett to the Los Angeles Rams for rusher Jared Verse and three premium draft picks. For the Ohio News Network, I'm Jay Fox.
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0: ONN Sports, I'm Buddy Wells. Starting on the baseball diamond, Lane Thomas hit a grand slam just six batters into the game, and it was pretty much over right there last night in Cincinnati as the Royals hammered the Reds 9-2 in the opener of the three-game set. The two teams will go again tonight at 7:10. As for the Guardians, they were off on Monday. They'll begin a three-game series against the New York Yankees tonight in the Bronx at 7:05. We had a pair of big-time trades in the NFL on Monday. First up, the Cleveland Browns sent two-time Defensive Player of the Year Myles Garrett to the LA Rams in exchange for defensive end Jared Verse, a 2027 first-round pick, a 2028 second-round pick, and a 2029 third-round pick. Verse comes to Cleveland having won Defensive Rookie of the Year in 2024, and he's been named a Pro Bowler in each of his first two seasons in the NFL. And along with that, the long-awaited A.J. Brown trade finally came to fruition as Philadelphia sent the wide receiver to the Patriots in exchange for a 2028 first-round pick and a 2027 fifth-round pick. And in college basketball, Ohio State head coach Jake Diebler met with the media on Monday, and among the many topics discussed, he chatted about what he likes about this upcoming season's roster.
5: Well, I think it's our size, our versatility, and honestly, our depth. The ability to play different ways. We can shift in different directions, both in our front court and our back court, which I think should serve us pretty well.
0: The Buckeyes will begin their 2026-27 campaign with a neutral site matchup against BYU on November 2nd at the Delta Center in Salt Lake City. I'm Buddy Wells on the Ohio News Network.
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25: Brown trade officially and finally has happened. He winds up in New England for a 2028 first round pick, a 2027 fifth round pick.
26: I find it fascinating that no other team swooped in. Nothing fell apart at the last second. This is one that was kind of in the drawer since the combine.
27: It's fairly exciting. I feel like A.J. Brown is a solution to a problem that did show up a little bit later in the year.
28: I think A.J. Brown, with his mentality, to me, it fits the way that Mike Vrabel is as a head coach.

0: it just didn't hit as hard because, well, as we heard in that clip, kind of feels like since the combine, like even if it wasn't going to be the Patriots, this entire offseason I've been operating as if A.J. Brown was not going to be a member of the Philadelphia Eagles because, well, they went out, they draft Mekhi Lemon, they make the trade for Dontayvion Wicks, they add Hollywood Brown. They're doing all these things at wide receiver because they knew that A.J. Brown wasn't going to be on the team. So the only question was, okay, is it indeed going to be the Patriots? Yes. Yeah. And then what is going to be the, what is he being traded for? First round pick in 2028, fifth round pick in 2027. I didn't think they'd get a first, so good on the Eagles for doing that. But this is, again, a long rumored thing. And Philadelphia's been, you know, getting ready for this moment pretty much since their season ended.
1: This is like the anti-Myles Garrett trade. And the fact that this is the one that we saw coming, right? Like this is the one that we saw from the very beginning, and I'm happy that we can all move on. This has been, I've put this, Gabe, in the Giannis bucket of like I'm tired of the will he won't he. I'm tired of the passive aggressiveness, and I never quite understood how this thing got so bad on the Eagles side because it feels like it's more so just like a personality thing than like a fit or anything like that, And I'm happy they're moving on. But now, for me, the focus is on the Eagles, from my perspective at least, and the fact of, like, you have wanted to move on from A.J. Brown. He's wanted to move on. Now you got to, you know, sort of prove with the receivers that you have that you can have a functioning offense without this dude.
0: Well, it's interesting that you put him in the category of Giannis and you're tired of it and all these things, because it feels like a lot of people in Philly were tired of it. John Kincaid, host on 97.5 The Fanatic in Philly, he was on Amber and Ian last night, had an interesting way of describing A.J. Brown.
2: He was a great teammate. You're going to hear that all the time. You know what? He may be a great guy. He may be a nice person. And from the interactions that I ever had with him, I would say that would be my vote. Seemed like a really nice person. But I can tell you this, especially working in media, I have worked with some nice people that I like, but working with them was freaking exhausting. And A.J. Brown is one of those people. He sucks the air out of a room. He is an energy vampire. He's a guy who managed to take the Super Bowl champions, who were 4-0, and turn the entire storyline of the season into his disgruntlement, his desire to be traded, his desire for a new location. That's not a good teammate to me. That's not somebody who embodies team. That's somebody who embodies the disease of me. And I think that defines A.J. Brown and the end of his tenure in Philadelphia.
0: So hearing that from John Kincaid, hearing everything else that we heard out of Philadelphia over the last couple of years, I mean, I don't think there's any remorse right now, but could this thing blow up sooner than we think in New England with A.J. Brown? Or because usually when we see a disgruntled player get traded, at least for the first year or two, things seem to be great in the new place.
1: Gabe, you know what it sounds like? Sounds like A.J. Brown was a chotch. Just saying. Just saying.
0: Yeah.
1: No, sounds like that's how he's being described. Yeah, but yeah, no, I agree. Like this is one of those trades where it's not even just on the team that traded him that determines how the trade looks. Because I think A.J. Brown, Drake May, like A.J. Brown does a lot of the things that Drake May needs from a wide receiver in terms of sort of that intermediate, sort of somebody who can, you know, cut a route short with good hands when you're in under pressure. Like that release valve is going to do wonders for Drake May. And if you're the Eagles and you start struggling with this Jalen Hurts thing and these wide receivers you have, and you look over a few miles up and you see the Patriots and A.J. Brown is performing well, you're going to wonder, could we have done something to salvage this a little bit?
0: But, I mean, it feels like if they could have salvaged it over the last 2 years, they'd have done something to salvage it, no?
1: It just feels like they just, I don't know, it feels like they, like, it feels like one of those relationships where both sides just gave up. You know, it's like,
0: oh,
1: you
0: 100%.
1: Like, y'all are kind of compatible. Y'all are fun when we hang out together. Like, we don't see the problem. Like, get over it. And they just couldn't get over themselves. And it got to the point where it was unresolvable.
0: Because you're 100% right. Like, with what A.J. Brown does, and it's not like he's turning 29. Receivers, like when we talk about players in the NFL, sometimes it feels like once they hit 30, it's like, oh, no. Oh, what are you going to do with this 30-year-old player? I feel wide receivers are ones that can play into their 30s, have success. We talked about Devontae Adams earlier. He's one of those guys certainly doing that right now for the Rams. And his skill set is just so rare, being as big, fast, and strong as he is. I'm with you in terms of how much this is going to benefit Drake May. And because in New England, they don't have the same, you know, they don't have a Saquon Barkley or a Heisman Trophy winner with Devontae Smith on the other side of AJ. Like, he's going to be a huge focal point of the offense. Seems like he's going to be happy. It's going to give your young developing quarterback an unbelievable receiver that he can trust. And in crucial third downs, hey, AJ's going to be over there somewhere. Throw it up to AJ Brown. I feel like this is a huge win for the New England Patriots, at least in the next couple of years, assuming AJ Brown is happy with whatever role he ends up with the offense that Josh McDaniels puts him in.
1: Yeah, I would imagine he should be, and it's a good time to do this when you can build around Drake May before whatever contract starts to kick in, and you can get the AJ Browns, you can get some better help around him. I think he's going to flourish this year, and I think it's going to be a little bit of like seller's remorse from the Eagle fan base, or they may just say this dude was dogging it with the Eagles for the last couple of years before he got to New England. But I think there's going to be a lot of new Philly people looking at what's going on with the Patriots.
0: NBA Finals, just one day away. How are the Knicks going to defend Wemby? What are the Spurs going to do with Brunson? We discuss that coming up next on ESPN Radio.
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5: I'm Jay Fox on the Ohio News Network. In Northeast Ohio, former Cuyahoga County Judge Leslie Celebrezze was sentenced yesterday to 60 days in jail. Annabelle Childers of ONN affiliate WKYC-TV in Cleveland has more.
6: In early 2023, Celebrezze asked to be assigned to a highly contentious divorce case, but she submitted a fraudulent journal entry into the record claiming she'd been randomly assigned the case. While overseeing the case, Celebrezze recommended the parties work with a mediator. When the parties declined to work with him, she recused herself from the case. In December 2025, following an FBI investigation, Celebrezze was charged with one count of tampering with records, a third-degree felony, and in February 2026, she pled guilty to the charge.
5: Authorities in Northwest Ohio are investigating after another non-credible bomb threat against the Toledo Zoo over the weekend. Dan Cummins of ONN affiliate WTOL-TV has the story.
7: Your Skynet forecast for this afternoon will have mostly cloudy skies, a high of 77 degrees. Tonight, the cloud cover will gradually clear off and we'll have clear skies with an overnight low of 53 degrees. For Tuesday, sunny, again a high of 75. Wednesday, warming up to 80 degrees and sunshine. For Thursday, sunny and 84. For Skynet weather, I'm Kara Stallings on ESPN Radio 1430 AM and 105.7 FM.
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2: I'm Jay Fox on the Ohio News Network. In Northeast Ohio, former Cuyahoga County Judge Leslie Celebrezze was sentenced yesterday to 60 days in jail. Annabelle Childers of ONN affiliate WKYC-TV in Cleveland has more.
3: In early 2023, Celebrezze asked to be assigned to a highly contentious divorce case, but she submitted a fraudulent journal entry into the record claiming she'd been randomly assigned the case. While overseeing the case, Celebrezze recommended the parties work with a mediator. When the parties declined to work with him, she recused herself from the case. In December 2025, following an FBI investigation, Celebrezze was charged with one count of tampering with records, a third-degree felony, and in February 2026, she pled guilty to the charge.
2: Authorities in Northwest Ohio are investigating after another non-credible bomb threat against the Toledo Zoo over the weekend. Dan Cummins of ONN affiliate WTOL-TV has the story.
4: This is the second threat this year. The first happened just a month ago on May 1st. These threats add to a growing trend of similar hoaxes targeting zoos across the country. Police say Ohio State University police reported the threat. Zoo staff activated emergency procedures while Toledo police investigated. Authorities later determined the threat was a hoax. Some people are praising their response and say the threats aren't going to keep them away. Zoo officials say safety is a top priority.
2: For the Ohio News Network, I'm Jay Fox.
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10: ONN Sports, I'm Buddy Wells. Starting on the baseball diamond, Lane Thomas hit a grand slam just six batters into the game, and it was pretty much over right there last night in Cincinnati as the Royals hammered the Reds 9-2 in the opener of the three-game set. The two teams will go again tonight at 7:10. As for the Guardians, they were off on Monday. They'll begin a three-game series against the New York Yankees tonight in the Bronx at 7:05. We had a pair of big-time trades in the NFL on Monday. First up, the Cleveland Browns sent two-time Defensive Player of the Year Myles Garrett to the LA Rams in exchange for defensive end Jared Verse, a 2027 first-round pick, a 2028 second-round pick, and a 2029 third-round pick. Verse comes to Cleveland having won Defensive Rookie of the Year in 2024, and he's been named a Pro Bowler in each of his first two seasons. seasons in the NFL. And along with that, the long-awaited A.J. Brown trade finally came to fruition as Philadelphia sent the wide receiver to the Patriots in exchange for a 2028 first-round pick and a 2027 fifth-round pick. And in college basketball, Ohio State head coach Jake Diebler met with the media on Monday. And among the many topics discussed, he chatted about what he likes about this upcoming season's roster.
11: Well, I think it's our size, our versatility, and honestly, our depth. The ability to play different ways. We can shift in different directions, both in our front court and our back court, which I think should serve us pretty well.
10: The Buckeyes will begin their 2026-27 campaign with a neutral site matchup against BYU on November 2nd at the Delta Center in Salt Lake City. I'm Buddy Wells on the Ohio News Network.
12: But tonight, game one of the Stanley Cup Final, Carolina and Vegas going head-to-head. To help us break it down, we welcome in ESPN senior NHL writer Greg Wyshynski. Greg, thank you so much for the time. We appreciate it. What's your initial read on this matchup going into game one? Is it two very different styles clashing, or are there a lot more similarities than maybe people realize before game one?
13: Yeah, this is two Xerox copies on the ice, basically. They like to both take away the other team's best offensive options. When that happens, I think we're all curious as to see exactly what the approach of both of these teams is going to be in game one. I will tell you that both of these teams in this playoff have not faced a team with the depth that the other one has. Both have good goaltending. Both have good coaching with John Tortorella and Rod Brind'Amour. It is going to be anyone's guess as to what this first game is going to look like, and I think that's the real intrigue tonight.
14: Yeah, Greg, so Carolina's coming off one of the most dominant playoff runs we've seen, and I'm curious about this in general with Stanley Cup Finals and hockey. How much is momentum a part of what determines who wins these things?
13: I think it's less momentum than it is rest, and that's actually where I think Carolina really has an advantage in the series. You know, a sweep in the first round, a sweep in the second round, five games in the conference final, and you could make the argument that it should have been a sweep if it weren't for a terrible first period in game one. Amazingly, they had the longest amount of rest between two rounds in 107 years with the gap that they had between the second round of the conference final. So they have seriously had more rest and reload time than most teams that we've seen make it this far in the playoffs. And, you know, Vegas just had a sweep over Colorado in the conference final. So, I mean, they've gotten their Z's as well. But for me, it's less about momentum as it is, you know, who's fresher, who's dealing with less injuries. And I think that team's got to be Carolina.
12: Greg Wyshynski, ESPN senior NHL writer, joining us here on ESPN Radio, breaking down the Stanley Cup Final, which begins tonight. So on the other side for Vegas, it was a chaotic regular season, but they have been a different team under John Tortorella since he came in, and especially now during the playoffs. What do you think is the biggest reason that Vegas finds themselves back in the Stanley Cup Final?
13: He's unlocked all the things that I think a lot of us thought they had the potential to do. I mean, you know, there is a certain amount of good luck for him in that he came in with eight games left in the regular season at a time when the team was starting to get healthier. They got their center named William Carlson back, who's a real key player, at a time when Carter Hart, their goalie, was playing his best hockey. But what they were really not doing was paying attention to detail on defense. And I think, knowing John Tortorella, having worked with the man at ESPN, that's a man who can certainly get your attention. And so I think that he was the right voice at the right time for Vegas to kind of transform into the playoff team that we've seen. They're deep, they're talented, they have bigger stars than the Carolina Hurricanes do, and guys like Jack Eichel and Mitch Marner. And they did certainly deserve to be in the final.
14: Yeah, so as you mentioned, you worked with Tortorella. Like, how was it seeing him? Like, what when you worked with him, and you see him on, you know, coaching and doing what he's doing, has any of this surprised you? Or do you, like, I mean, what are you seeing from somebody who knows him?
13: I always tell people one of the greatest nights of my life as a professional has been sitting with John Tortorella and watching three periods of a hockey game and just, like, climbing into the mind of somebody who understands the game on a fundamental level in a way that I never will. Now, it also helps that he can yell and scream and really be hard and get his guys to give maximum effort. And I think that's what makes him a special coach. Am I surprised this happened? Sure. I mean, there's been other examples of guys taking over teams late in a season and getting these kinds of results. Larry Robinson came in late in the season and had the New Jersey Devils win a Stanley Cup around 26 years ago. But it was sort of a Hail Mary at that point in the season for Vegas, and they completed the pass. And you know, I think they've taken on his personality. They play tough defense. They're really good in front of their own net, and we'll see how much more juice he can squeeze out of them here in the Stanley Cup Final.
12: Greg Wyshynski, ESPN senior NHL writer, joining us here on ESPN Radio. I'm Gabe Neitz along with David Dennis Jr. So keeping it with John Tortorella and then Ron Brindamore on the other side, it's two intense, respected coaches, very different personalities, though. How do you think both of these coaches are going to ultimately shape this series?
13: Well, from a tactical standpoint, they both have really good defensive options. So you got this Jordan Staal line for Carolina, one of the best defensive centers that we've had in the league for the last 20 years. You got Mark Staal.
12: They're going to ultimately shape this series.
13: Well, from a tactical standpoint, they both have really good defensive options.

0: this season, all of it, right here. 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It's the WNBA on ESPN, all season long.
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2: All right, so what bothers you about a cruise? 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
3: Nope. 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
2: 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Yeah, like, you're not just on the boat.
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2: It's like a hotel room that
3: moves. 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You're done. You're out.
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5: The Constitution is America's foundational document that every U.S. citizen should know. It establishes rights, responsibilities, and governmental roles. This knowledge isn't just for politicians, but for us.
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5: The Constitution is America's foundational document that every U.S. citizen should know. It establishes rights, responsibilities, and governmental roles. This knowledge isn't just for politicians, but

0: since he made that play in the Super Bowl for the Rams. I don't know how much conjecture he's trying to put out there. I don't think he's going to do it. But if anybody can try to say, if I get together with Myles Garrett, we're really going to make a pain in the you-know-what for everybody else, it would be that guy, Aaron Donald, who may say, why the heck not? What have I got to lose? And I get a chance to play with Myles Garrett, Trent McDuffie, with that offense of the Los Angeles Rams.
1: I don't think it's going to happen.
0: I know it's not going to happen, but I can dream.
1: For Aaron Donald, he has nothing else to prove within this game. He's done everything it is. Defensive player of the year. As a matter of fact, got the jersey right down there on my wall. The year he won defensive player of the year, ladies and gentlemen. Got it out to the game. Yeah, I didn't mind Kumbayaing after that one. Hey, let me get that thing from you, Aaron.
0: Please.
1: Go ahead, sign it for me. Defensive player of the year too, baby.
0: Please.
1: I didn't mind hitting the Kumbaya. Hey, what's up, AD? Let me get that jersey out of the game. This defensive player of the year we're talking about. So I think for him, it's enjoying life, enjoying his kids, enjoying his family, enjoying his business ventures. He does have a podcast. Matt Ryan used to be a part of it. His agent, Todd France, who also was my football agent, and Zach Klein, a guy that does local radio, local TV here, those guys do a podcast together. I don't think he's coming out of retirement because it is a different dimension.
0: Okay.
1: There's a difference, Freddie, when you can wake up every day when the hell you want to wake up.
0: Sure.
1: Versus, dang, I got to be at the facility at 5:30 a.m.
0: Okay.
1: That's a different ballgame.
0: Okay. Well, before you try to tootle him to keep him in retirement, Aaron Donald, according to Pat McAfee said that Aaron Donald reached out to him. And Aaron Donald told Pat McAfee that when the Myles Garrett trade happened to the Los Angeles Rams, that got him thinking. So before you keep him in tootle retirement.
1: Don't do it.
0: I know you don't want it. I don't want
1: him
0: to do it.
1: Don't do it, Aaron. Don't do it.
0: Your point is fair that you don't have anything to prove. But sometimes you need that itch scratched again, and nothing post-football has been able to do that for you. If you're Aaron Donald and you know you're going back to that defense, that organization, where everything is not going to be on you, you're going to have help from Myles Garrett. That's why Mr. Strongman be faking a little bit. I don't think it's going
1: to
0: happen.
1: It's not just Myles Garrett, though. Myles Garrett is a major piece to it. They had 19 sacks between two guys last year that they drafted in the third round a few years ago. And Byron Young and Kobe Turner.
0: Mm-hmm.
1: And Braden Fisk is still there, who they drafted in the second round a few years ago as well, too. So they have pieces amongst that defensive line. So if Aaron Donald did decide to come back and play for the Los Angeles Rams, the way he got double teamed when he was presently playing, I don't think it would be the same way. And now Myles Garrett would garner that attention. And now he can get the one-on-ones and just go free. I don't think it's going to happen, though. Aaron Donald?
0: Yeah, I don't think it's going to happen either.
2: Isn't Aaron Donald living well, though? He was just at the Kevin Hart roast, living his best life.
0: Yeah.
2: I think he's doing just fine.
0: He is doing just fine, but that doesn't mean he's doing F-I-N-E fine. It may look fine on the surface.
1: Well, let me say this.
2: Ring for my other finger would be nice.
1: If you're healthy, your family's healthy,
0: you got all your teeth,
1: you have all your teeth, you have everything, you don't have no injuries, mm-hmm. you can kick your feet up, you can go to your theater room, you can go to your workout room, you can take a date night with your lovely wife anytime you want to do it, Freddie. That is living mighty fine to me. Stay at home, Aaron Donald.
0: This public service brought to you by Harry Douglas. I'm Freddie Coleman. It's the Afternoon Cool. Notice Freddie and Harry on ESPN Radio, the ESPN app. And don't forget about us on ESPN Plus. All these moves that the Rams have made so far, Trent McDuffie, training for Myles Garrett, drafting Ty Simpson for the future, all these moves were made for one particular team in mind, the team that took that championship away from them they thought was going to be theirs, not just in the NFC West, but in the NFC, and then a Super Bowl. That team are the Seattle Seahawks. And they don't really care what the Rams are doing to try to get them. If you hear the words of Coach Mike McDonald of Seattle.
3: Bro, I really don't care. I don't care. I just care where we're at. Not trying to be a chotch, but just don't care.
0: Whatever he said, he doesn't try not to be a chotch.
1: Freddie, I love it.
0: So do I.
1: The hell y'all going to ask me about the Los Angeles Rams, a team in my division? And I'm saying my division because we won the Super Bowl last year. We had the number one seed. We won the Super Bowl. Like, don't come. Don't come telling me about what the Rams then did. I don't care. We are the champions, my friend. Don't come talking to me about no Rams.
0: Let's put it this way.
1: If you, Mike McDonald, I understand exactly where he's coming from, Freddie.
0: Yeah, anything to spice that up, meaning that rivalry involving those two, where they had three bloodthirsty games last year.
1: I wish this could have been the first game of the year. I really do.
0: I'm kind of glad it isn't. I'm kind of glad it's Seattle versus New England, having those teams that's played in the Super Bowl. I'm kind of glad we can get a couple of weeks, 3 or 4 weeks before we get Seattle. Absolutely. Because to that point, I know from the Los Angeles Rams, no matter who you're playing, you're going to have a bloodthirsty game early on when you play the San Francisco 49ers that Thursday after the first game of the season on Wednesday night involving Seattle versus New England. But they don't play each other, meaning Seattle and Los Angeles, until very late in the season. They don't play each other until Christmas Day.
1: That's
0: Seattle.
1: The first matchup. When's the second matchup?
0: 2 weeks after that.
1: Oh.
0: Now, I don't mind the buildup, but I think they could play a little bit earlier. I wouldn't mind seeing that game week 4, week 5, week 6 to really build that up. But the NFL is not stupid. They know what they're doing to come to the schedule.
1: So you know how on Halloween you go to different homes and you go to one door, they give you that little mini size, a little bite size candy bar.
0: Yeah.
1: You walk a few houses down, that one house just gives you those king size candy bars. And you love to go to that one house, that second house, right? You try your best. We'll go to the first house, but we really want to go to the second house. Oh, the NFL is teasing us a little bit. Christmas Day? And then in, what, January, you giving us this matchup? Y'all know what y'all doing, Mr. Goodell.
0: They know exactly what they are doing, and we are all here for it, involving the National
1: Freddie, do you like the fun size miniature candy bars, or you like the king size ones? Which ones do you like? Or the regular size?
0: Bigger is better. You know my motto.
1: I'm with you, my brother.
0: Bigger is better.
1: Go big or go home.
0: Better is bigger. We all know this to be true. He's Harry Douglas. Hit him on the socials at HDouglas83. I'm Freddie Coleman. You can do the same at Coleman ESPN. We are Freddie and Harry, the Afternoon Cool, presented by Progressive Insurance. Weighing in either one of those trades, A.J. Brown going to the Patriots from the Eagles, or Myles Garrett now the Los Angeles Rams and not the Cleveland Browns, at 888-SAY-ESPN, 888-729-3776. And I'm going to tell you why the Factory of Sadness, a.k.a. the Cleveland Browns, did not make the right move in trading Myles Garrett to the Los Angeles Rams. Seriously. That's next on ESPN Radio, the ESPN app, and ESPN Plus.
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0: Freddie and Harry on Sirius XM Channel 80, as well as tune in, tell that smart speaker to play ESPN Radio, and check us out on ESPN Plus. Here's why it was not the right move by the Cleveland Browns to trade Myles Garrett to the Los Angeles Rams. H, do you know why it was not the right move that happened yesterday? Mm. It should have happened before.
1: Hello.
0: That's why it was not the right move by the Cleveland Browns. They could have done this 2 or 3 years ago and gotten a better haul from the Los Angeles Rams. The minute that they signed Myles Garrett to that contract that guaranteed him in excess of $40 million guaranteed money per year when they re-signed him, I said, foolish, foolish boys. They could have gotten a haul from the Rams back then or somebody else. Yeah, they're rebuilding. Of course, they got something in return. We got a top-flight defensive player, a young guy in Jared Verse. But, HD, this move should have happened at least 36 to 48 months ago involving the Cleveland Browns.
2: Yeah, and behind the scenes, y'all, when we're in commercial breaks, like, we talk about any and everything. And E-Dog, Eric Hanman, E, what was the term you used? It was overdue, right? It's like a library book that you're supposed to turn in at a certain time, and you don't turn it in, and that library book is overdue. That's exactly what this trade is for the Cleveland Browns, Freddie, because I do not believe Cleveland within the next 2 or 3 years are going to win a Super Bowl. And if you're not going to win a Super Bowl, why are you holding on to a player of caliber like Myles Garrett?
0: Mm-hmm.
2: Yeah, we know he can get 23 sacks and be a double-digit sack guy year in and year out, but it's not producing wins. So get that draft collateral. You had a great draft in 2025. I really love the draft class that they had in 2026. And can you continuously develop these players and build this roster out the way you wanted to? But the most important piece for the Cleveland Browns moving forward, at some point, you have to find your quarterback of your future. Whether that's Shedeur Sanders, Dillon Gabriel, Deshaun Watson, a guy that's going to be drafted in 2027, that is the biggest thing that you have to do. Because you can have all these almighty great players that you draft over the next few years, including the past two. But if you don't have a quarterback that's an orchestrator and can help lead you to the promised land, you have no chance whatsoever, no matter who you have on your roster. I mean, the proof is in the pudding. Myles Garrett, Defensive Player of the Year. They barely won games in 2025. So if you think I'm lying, then you're flying.
0: The starting quarterback for the Cleveland Browns in 2027 is not on this roster in 2026. I firmly believe that. Whether they find somebody in free agency or draft somebody, their starting quarterback in 2027 is not going to be in this football team. It's not on this football team right now in 2026. I don't care if it's Deshaun Watson, Shedeur Sanders. I don't care who it is on their roster. Their starting quarterback next year is somewhere playing either college football or playing for somebody else. But is Andrew Berry the right kind of guy as a general manager that can go find that guy, especially in free agency, because they've drafted well the last couple of years? But it was interesting what he said when the trade went down. He was not planning on listening to anybody to trade for Myles Garrett until...
3: So I'll be honest, I did not have this press conference on my bingo card for this spring. I know you all have heard me say for a number of years at this point that, you know, Myles Garrett, he's a foundational player, you know, Hall of Fame worthy, and a homegrown talent that's been here for the decades. And our intent was to have him be a one-helmet player for his career. And that was the truth. And even to this day, you know, when Myles's, you know, career is over, we look forward to welcoming him back, you know, into the organization. But there are moments, you know, particularly in my job, where opportunities come up that, quite honestly, are unexpected. And they force you to stop and reevaluate and look at it and say, hey, you know, is this something that could be, you know, really beneficial to the team?
0: That sounds nice, HD. Here's why I'm not buying it from Andrew Berry. There's no way you can tell me better offers were not placed in front of you, but you were too stubborn to move on from Myles Garrett because you paid him all that money. I'm not buying that from Andrew Berry. And if that's the way he's operating as a general manager of Cleveland Browns, if you're a Browns fan, how can you trust that he's going to find the right guy quarterback when that right guy quarterback is not in your roster right now in 2026?
2: Well, here's the thing. If he has the inability to find the right quarterback, he won't be there longer. It's just that simple for me. And as far as Myles Garrett, this is something that should have happened last year or the year before that. Now, I think where they got lucky is Myles Garrett having 23 sacks and breaking that doggone record. Because you were still able to garner a very good player in Jarrett Verse, who I think is going to be a stud.
0: Absolutely.
2: The rest of his career. He's been one early on, but he's really going to make some noise in Cleveland. You also got a first-round pick, and I think it was, if I'm not mistaken, a third-round pick, right? First-round pick, second-round pick.
0: And third-round pick.
2: And a third-round pick.
0: Uh-huh.
2: So draft collateral-wise, hey, you got I would have loved to for that second-round pick to be another first-rounder, but that's a story for another day. It is what it is. Now, can you figure out who is the future of your franchise from a quarterback perspective? Because all the picks that you've made up until this point, they don't matter if you don't find that guy.
0: It's similar to the Milwaukee Bucks, isn't it, with the Cleveland Browns? Waiting too long and almost getting bit. You wonder if the same thing could be happening to the Milwaukee Bucks, waiting too long to move on from Giannis Antetokounmpo. It may pay off for Cleveland with what they got in return. There are no guarantees it could pay off that way for the Milwaukee Bucks by waiting this long to move on from Giannis Antetokounmpo when it's all said and done. He's Harry Douglas. I'm Freddie Coleman. It's the Afternoon Cool, known as Freddie and Harry. Always hit us up anytime you want at 888-SAY-ESPN, 888-729-3776. What do felines have to do with our selection committee topic du jour? And how much trouble the Four Horsemen get in because of said felines? If we're not fired by 4:15, it'll be a minor miracle. 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
8: And now next series, on the road against the Yankees, and you don't get any breaks facing their top three pitchers, Cam Schlittler, Garrett Cole, and Carlos Rodon. I know Cole's been coming back from an injury, so hasn't pitched a whole lot this year, but how does the lineup kind of look to attack three different but very good pitchers?
9: Yeah, it's about as good as it gets for a three-game series if you're in New York. Big-time challenge for the Guardians, who really the last week, almost 10 days, have not been scoring a whole lot of runs. The power is down, and they're just having a hard time getting runs across. So it's a really tall order now going up against this group. But stranger things have happened, and you know, I know they've been working to try and break out of it. So we'll see what happens. But it is a big-time challenge because this is about as good as it gets on three straight games in New York.
8: And then this weekend, the Guardians stay on the road against Texas, go down to face the Rangers, who have a different slate of arms, but pretty good guys in their own right with some young guys, and then Jacob deGrom still has the ability to be Jacob deGrom on any given day. What do you expect a little later on in this week against the Rangers?
9: You know, it's hard to say just because we haven't seen them yet. So I know they've had a disappointing start to their season, but they still have the, you know, the playoff hopes and all that. So we'll see what happens. Honestly, haven't really looked that far ahead yet.
8: And then we've talked a little bit about some of the young players on the team, like Chase DeLaude or Travis Bezzana, but there have been some other guys that have came up at different points throughout the year, guys like Juan Brito, George Valair, and Petey Halpin, or a few that come to mind. What have been some of the impressions you've had when you've got the chance to see some of them play this year?
9: Well, you know, I think the two you mentioned initially, Brito and Valera, they struggled a bit. So as a result, they're back down at AAA Columbus. And I think in Valera's case, still, you know, I think the offensive potential is there. That's what has the Guardians excited. But they were struggling with where to play him in the outfield. He had it was just okay as an outfielder and had some games where some plays got away from him. And that's, you know, that's something that they need is the good defense. And he wasn't hitting enough in a tough spot, admittedly, where he wasn't playing every day. So they set him back down to get those regular at-bats. And for Brito, you know, they tried him at second for quite some time. And it just wasn't working out, especially defensively. And again, that's a really important thing. And he wasn't hitting enough to overcome that. So somewhat similar to Valera. So they're back down there and seeing if they can improve their game so that, you know, the next time if there's a need, they can be part of that picture. Petey Halpin's been, you know, I think in a tough role where he hasn't played very much, has given them outstanding defense in the outfield and speed on the bases. And really when in the case of Valera and Halpin, I think it's the one of the last players on the bench. So they need to be versatile and be able to contribute in some small ways. And with Valera, with Halpin's speed and his defense, he can do that where they can put him in a game late and he can help them defensively or pinch run. He's gotten some starts along the way and he's been impressive in not an easy role where he's not playing a whole lot.
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29: I'm Christine Lisi at Patriots OTAs today. All eyes on the team's newest receiver, A.J. Brown. He compared playing in New England to essentially living in heaven, admitted he's still adjusting to playing for the team he grew up rooting for, and is excited for the opportunity ahead. Brown deflected questions when asked about how his time in Philadelphia ended. So with Brown gone, what's the Eagles' plan at receiver? ESPN Eagles reporter Tim McManus.
30: It means Devontae Smith is wide receiver one, and there is extreme confidence inside that building that he can meet that challenge. Their first-round pick, Mekhi Lemon, has to jump in and contribute immediately. The same thing can be said for former Packer Dontavian Wicks. But they recognize that it's not going to be just one guy that replaces Brown. It has to be a collective effort.
29: Speaking publicly for the first time since trading reigning NFL Defensive Player of the Year Myles Garrett, Browns GM Andrew Berry said he didn't seriously consider the trade until L.A. included linebacker Jared Verse in the deal. He called Verse a huge part of the return. 20 years after winning the franchise's first Stanley Cup, the Hurricanes host the Golden Knights. Game one of the Cup final tonight, 8 Eastern on ABC.
31: Hey, it's Evan Cohen. Coming up Wednesday, the NBA Finals are here. So will Wemby continue his climb to become the face of the league? Or will the Knicks be able to slow down his ascension? It's Unsportsmanlike, 6 a.m. Eastern, right here on ESPN Radio, ESPN 2, and ESPNU.
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That's Best in the Afternoon Cool Edition of Freddie and Harry, presented by Progressive Insurance with Harry Douglas and Freddie Coleman on Sirius XM Channel 80, as well as tune in, tell that smart speaker to play ESPN Radio. And don't forget about us on ESPN Plus. Weighing about who is your favorite top cat at 888-SAY-ESPN, 888-729-3776. That's an honor, Carl Anthony Towns. That cat or the New York Knicks making the finals against the San Antonio Spurs. But each and every Tuesday, it's not a Tuesday, it's a Two Dre Day. Yeah. Hell yeah. Which means that's the dulcet tones of Andre Snellings, ESPN senior writer, great following the socials, and Professor Driz. Can't wait to get his NBA Finals prognostications, but he will.

0: walked in here, he's got plenty of questions about our selection committee list of the top six cats. Mufasa, number one. Carl Anthony Towns and the Knicks, number two. Black Panther, number three. Garfield, number four. Catwoman, number five. And Pink Panther, number six. So what are your questions, Brother Dre?
1: Oh, man. Questions and comments. First of all, shout out to Shannon for the Panthro, because Thundercats was part of my growing up. So right. I was loving that. Y'all kept saying Cat in the Hat, so I kept waiting for somebody to say Cat Williams. Nobody did. So,
0: good choice.
1: Shout out to Cat Williams.
2: Easy there, boo-boo.
1: You know, my dating Ohio brethren. You know, the Black Panther. So when y'all brought up the Lion King, y'all was like, oh, you got to pick. It's got to be Mufasa or Simba.
0: Yeah.
1: But then y'all said Black Panther, we just going to count all of them as one. But it, you know what I'm saying? There's T'Challa, there's T'Chaka, there's Shuri.
0: So it's kind of like Black Panthers against each other.
1: I mean, you know, but I mean, it's like the father and son going to be against each other?
3: The moniker, but not the name.
0: There were too many people that were like trying to be the Black Panther that wanted that top spot.
1: Okay, well, obviously, you know, T'Challa would have got a lot of love, but I did want to shout out Shuri because she's a biomedical engineer. True. So that makes her a sister in my spirit.
0: Well done.
1: Okay, and then now we're back to Shannon. You know, I know you brought up the Kentucky Wildcats to mess with Harry.
3: Good Blue Nation.
1: But the whole Knicks squad, this whole question was based on the Knicks. They all Villanova Wildcats. How you even give a shout out to the Villanova Wildcats if you're going to bring up the Kentucky Wildcats?
3: Because I don't produce a show with a Villanova Wildcat on it.
1: Oh, okay. Wow. So no Knicks love, no Jalen Brunson, you know what I'm saying?
0: No,
1: Mikal Bridges, no love for those cats.
0: He's not doing that. Nope, he's not doing that.
1: Okay, all right.
4: At least Cat went to UK.
0: That's true. Carl Anthony Towns did go to UK.
1: He did. But I'm just saying, you know, I understand appreciating Carl Anthony Towns, but if you're a Knicks fan, you ain't got no love for Brunson and Bridges.
0: You got plenty of love.
1: You know.
0: But also, we didn't go to Louisville.
1: Josh Hart. You know.
0: But we didn't go to Louisville.
1: I feel that. Well, my answer to the question, you know, I'm always the Cincinnati Bengals, so those are going to be my cat for the day.
0: Okay, sounds good.
5: All right, NBA Finals starts tomorrow. We have the San Antonio Spurs versus the New York Knicks. When you look at the Knicks outside of Jalen Brunson, who's the most important player in your opinion, and then for the San Antonio Spurs outside of Wemby, who's the most important person?
1: Ooh, okay. So the Knicks is kind of like, it's almost like a group effort. If I had to pick one, it would be between Karl Anthony Towns and OG Anunoby. Mm-hmm. Because, you know, I heard you, Harry, saying that you think the cat's going to be mashed up with Wemby. I don't think he is. I think OG is going to be on Wemby. And so what he's able to do to make life difficult for Wemby on defense, and if there's ever cross matches, because presumably Wemby's going to be on Hart, but if there's ever cross matches just, you know, on the break, and what OG's able to do, it might make him the second most important Knicks player. As for the Spurs, with the caveat that the point guards have to be healthy, you know, they have to be healthy enough to play. You have to get something out of De'Aaron Fox and Dylan Harper. I would say Steph Castle is the second most important Spur because he's the one that's going to be tasked with trying to make Jalen Brunson's life difficult. And he was able to do that with Shai Gilgeous-Alexander, but Brunson's a different type of point guard. So how he's able to slow him down is going to make a big difference in this series.
0: My man Andre Snelling's ESPN senior writer, as always, in studio each and every Tuesday around this time on Freddie and Harry and ESPN Radio, the ESPN app and ESPN Plus, presented by Progressive Insurance. A lot of conversation about rest versus non-rest. Mm-hmm. The New York Knicks, it seemed like they played about 5 weeks ago. But it was last week when they clinched that series last Monday, 8 days ago, against the Cleveland Cavaliers in the Eastern Conference Finals. The San Antonio Spurs coming off a Pier 6 brawl of 7 games, but winning the Western Conference Finals versus Oklahoma City. What about that narrative about the Knicks have had an easy path getting that rest, getting ready to play the NBA Finals starting tomorrow night versus San Antonio?
1: So I think the rest actually helps the Knicks in this case more than any rust. So the Knicks are in this unique situation where every round they play a team that's coming off of a 7-game series, you know, and there are all types of just stats and numbers through the years for teams that, you know, play a team coming off a 7-game series with only one day of rest. the rested team almost always wins.
0: 20-4.
1: Yeah.
0: I saw that.
1: You know, and they almost always win game one, and they almost always win the series. As far as this particular case, the Spurs got a few more days of rest, so I'm sure that might change that stat a little bit. But both the Spurs and the Knicks have injuries and, you know, players trying to play through those injuries. And so I think OG Anunoby being able to get all that extra time off is a big plus for the Knicks, a much bigger plus than any question about rust. And on the flip side, the Spurs, it really doesn't matter how much rest they get. From what I understand, their point guards are going to be dealing with these injuries into the offseason, and they're just trying to play through them. So, you know, I think the Knicks getting the rest was more important in this case.
5: From a coaching standpoint, excuse me, Mike Brown took over for Tibbs, done a phenomenal job. The expectation was to get to an NBA Finals. Now, can they hoist up that Larry O'Brien trophy? On the opposite side, you look at Mitch Johnson, a very young coach who was trained from one of the best in Greg Popovich, and also had a father who played in this league and was able to win a championship for the Seattle Supersonics, which formerly now is the Oklahoma City Thunder. But between the two coaches, who has the edge?
1: That's a good question. So, you know, Mike Brown's been doing it a long time, and I feel like he's got more experience, and he's got championship-level experience, even if he was an assistant coach with those Golden State Warriors. Whereas with Mitch Johnson, as talented and as good as he seems to be, he's very young and new to this position. So if I was picking just between those two, I would say that Mike Brown should have the edge. He should, you know, be maybe a little more ready for the moment. Mm-hmm. But I think Mitch Johnson's done a great job. And you know, Harry, you pointed out that his dad, you know, he's a second generation.
0: John Johnson.
1: Yeah, there's a lot of second generations in this series, right? Sure. You know, we got Ron and Dylan Harper. Ron was my favorite player growing up, you know, coming out of Miami of Ohio. Uh-huh. He went to a high school that my mom used to teach at. And then, of course, the Brunsons on the Knicks side. So there's a lot of second generation to watch how it plays out on the big stage.
0: 20 seconds left. Who wins?
1: I picked the Spurs in seven, but I think the Knicks have been underrated. I think they've been beating their level of competition by 20 a game, whereas the Spurs had a lot more challenge before the Thunder. So the Knicks could do it.
0: That's why it's not a Tuesday.
1: Yeah. Hell yeah.
0: It is a 2 Dre day when our man Dr. Dre himself, Andre Snellings, ESPN senior writer, makes his presence known, and he always makes a good presence on the socials at Professor Dre. Always great to see you, Andre. Enjoy the NBA Finals. We'll talk to you next week as well.
1: All right.
0: NBA Finals and ESPN radio coverage for game one between the New York Knicks and the San Antonio Spurs in San Antonio, beginning tomorrow night at 7:30 Eastern Time. All the NBA Finals action from the opening tip to who raises the Larry O right here on ESPN radio and the ESPN app, presented by Gusto. And Karl-Anthony Towns in the NBA Finals with the New York Knicks. The Knicks in the NBA Finals for the first time since 1999. Because he spells his moniker K-A-T, Cat, who are the top cats according to Y-O-U? We can't wait to hear from you like this on Freddie and Harry on ESPN Radio, the ESPN app, and ESPN Plus.
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11: And now next series, on the road against the Yankees, and you don't get any breaks facing their top three pitchers, Cam Schlittler, Garrett Cole, and Carlos Rodon. I know Cole's been coming back from an injury, so hasn't pitched a whole lot this year. But how does the lineup kind of look to attack three different but very good pitchers?
6: Yeah, it's about as good as it gets for a three-game series if you're in New York. Big-time challenge for the Guardians, who really the last week, almost 10 days, have not been scoring a whole lot of runs. The power is down, and they're just having a hard time getting runs across. So it's a really tall order now going up against this group. But stranger things have happened, and you know, I know they've been working to try and break out of it. So we'll see what happens, but it is a big-time challenge because this is about as good as it gets on three straight games in New York.
11: And then this weekend, the Guardians stay on the road against Texas, go down to face the Rangers, who have a different slate of arms, but pretty good guys in their own right with some young guys. And then Jacob DeGrom still has the ability to be Jacob DeGrom on any given day. What do you expect a little later on in this week against the Rangers?
6: You know, it's hard to say just because we haven't seen them yet. So I know they've had a disappointing start to their season, but they still have the, you know, the playoff hopes and all that. So we'll see what happens. Honestly, haven't really looked that far ahead yet.
11: And then we've talked a little bit about some of the young players on the team, like Chase DeLauder or Travis Bezzana, but there have been some other guys that have came up at different points throughout the year, guys like Juan Brito, George Valer, and Petey Halpin, or a few that come to mind. What have been some of the impressions you've had when you've got the chance to see some of them play this year?
6: Well, you know, I think the two you mentioned initially, Brito and Valera, they struggled a bit. So as a result, they're back down at AAA Columbus. And I think in Valera's case, still, you know, I think the offensive potential is there. That's what has the Guardians excited. But they were struggling with where to play him in the outfield. He had, you know, it was just okay as an outfielder and had some games where some plays got away from him. And that's, you know, that's something that they need is the good defense. And he wasn't hitting enough in a tough spot, admittedly, where he wasn't playing every day. So they sent him back down to get those regular at-bats. And for Brito, you know, they tried him at second for quite some time. And it just wasn't working out, especially defensively. And again, that's a really important thing. And he wasn't hitting enough to overcome that. So somewhat similar to Valera. So they're back down there and seeing if they can improve their game so that, you know, the next time if there's a need, they can be part of that picture. Petey Halpin's been, you know, I think in a tough role where he hasn't played very much, has given them outstanding defense in the outfield and speed on the bases. And really when in the case of Valera and Halpin, I think it's that one of the last players on the bench. So they need to be versatile and be able to contribute in some small ways. And with Valera, with Halpin's speed and his defense, he can do that where they can put him in a game late and he can help them defensively or pinch run. He's gotten some starts along the way and he's been impressive in not an easy role where he's not playing a whole lot.
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4: Beating for A.J. Brown was outside the number. That's what they were doing. And so now we got to think, okay, is Jalen Hurts going to be comfortable doing something that he really hasn't been doing throughout his whole career? 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Brown.
5: 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Carolina 12-1 this postseason. Vegas 12-4.
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8: Well.
7: And the HD studio in Atlanta, Georgia.
8: Actually.
7: This is Freddie and Harry. Number four.
8: HD, lead it off. What's number four on your list of top cats for our selection committee? I'm Freddie and Harry in ESPN Radio.
9: So number four, eventually I'm going to show you guys on ESPN Plus as well, too, as I described this cat. So
8: you brought props.
9: This cat is very special to me. This cat is fat. This cat is lovable. This cat smells good. This cat likes to eat. This cat is one of my favorite all time. And I can't live without this cat. This fat cat right here, Garfield, who loves lasagna. That's one of my favorite all time. I love lasagna. Like, I love that fat cat, Garfield. That's my boy. If I don't have Garfield, I don't have that lasagna, I don't want it. I don't want it.
8: E-Dog, number four on your list of top cats is who?
10: I got to go with Garfield. Favorite quote, diet is die with a T.
9: Atta baby, E-Dog.
7: This is Freddie and Harry.

0: figure out the right nucleus for a championship winning type team. And for Les, I love that he said sustainability. It's like threading a needle.
1: Yeah.
0: And trying to find that happy medium and how to stay relevant where you have an opportunity to win every single year, or at least you feel comfortable and have the confidence that you have an opportunity to win a Super Bowl and can contend for one. And then Sean McVay as the head coach, when it came to Myles Garrett, hey, the tape spoke for itself. The body of work, the fit when it comes to the Los Angeles Rams, how can they put Myles Garrett in a situation where he's freed up with other guys amongst that defensive line or blitzes that they may want to, you know, pose to whatever offense they're going against? And also, how does Myles Garrett free up other guys on this defense that they're right. going to put out there every single day? But I think Sean McVay said the best part for last. He's not only a special player, he's a special human, right? And that's one of the things you have to look at before trading for a guy and bringing that person into your organization. How are they as a human being first? Are they going to gel with this locker room? Is it going to be an issue? And I just honestly feel like the Rams hit a home run with this one, and it would not surprise me if they're hosting up that Lombardi Trophy in SoFi Stadium on Valentine's Day, February 14th.
1: Well, there's a lot of time between now and then. That's not new news here. The Rams don't mind having that bull's eye on them because, to me, right now, they're the team to beat, not just in the NFC, but in the NFL. They clearly understand that, and this is what they wanted, because they believe they let an opportunity to win the championship slip out of their fingers, where they had a lead on the Seattle Seahawks in the second half in that regular season game. Seattle beats them in overtime. They were that close to having a play in the back of the end zone to be a completion, but it did not happen. They don't see the ball again. They lose to Seattle. They don't believe for 1 second that the Seattle Seahawks are a better team than them. You can hear it in their voices. You can hear it in the way they talked about after losing that game, that, man, we left some plays out there. We left some points out there. They were like, good luck to Seattle. Congrats to them. But, man, oh, man, that should have been flipped. They should be talking about us.
0: It was that Thursday night football game late in the season where I felt like the Los Angeles Rams left a lot of plays.
1: Yeah, absolutely.
0: Out there. And they allowed the Seattle Seahawks to come back and win that ball game, which in hindsight ended up being the deciding factor in who got the number one seed and actually won the division. So now you had the Los Angeles Rams that had to go to Carolina. They had to go to Philadelphia.
1: Yep.
0: And then they had to go to Seattle, where they lost the NFC Championship game, while the Seattle Seahawks hosted everything and had the number one seed on top of winning the division and went on to win the Super Bowl.
1: That draw would have been infinitely easier had they been able to play at home, because instead of going to Carolina, instead of going to Chicago, instead of going to Seattle, San Francisco comes to you. And we saw how beat up from the feet up they were after they got boat raced by the Seattle Seahawks in that division round matchup. Then you get Seattle on your home field if they're able to survive that draw potential of Carolina, then Chicago, and then you. The Rams clearly understand that at worst, they should be a 13-win team. They should be a 13-14-win team. They want that kind of steam. They want that kind of pressure. But what are you going to do about it with these kind of pieces that you have? When people look at you and they say, man, oh, man, that's going to be a tough 60 minutes playing there. You got to go out there because people want to knock your block off if you're the Los Angeles Rams. They don't want you to convince everybody that they are the team to beat when everybody's trying to knock you off. But they got the right kind of mixture, personnel, coaching, and in their chest that whatever challenges are thrown at them, they're not just going to drown in it when it comes to the Los Angeles Rams.
0: All right, for the next 3 minutes, I want to look at big picture when you look at the NFC. Like, we know the Los Angeles Rams, they're the favorite to come out of the NFC. But when you look at the rest of the teams and every single division in the NFC, who is the number two team in the NFC as a conference, in your opinion?
1: To me, it's Seattle, because the way they can play defense, they have that confidence. They have a coach in Mike McDonald that doesn't care what the Rams did.
2: Bro, I really don't care. I don't care. I just care where we're at. I'm not trying to be a chotch, but just don't care.
1: Yeah, his chotchiness was all over the place, letting people know exactly how much he did not care.
0: I love that, though. Like, we're Super Bowl champions. Don't come over here asking me about a divisional opponent and what they've done after we won the Super Bowl last year and we beat them when it counted the most. Not once, but twice. We did that to the Los Angeles Rams. So as far as the second best team in the NFC, I agree with you. I'm going with the Seattle Seahawks. Here's a piece of this Seattle team that I want a lot of people to get acclimated to. They just drafted a running back by the name of Jadarian Price. Ladies and gentlemen, I promise you, he is going to be a treat to watch. Yes, they lost Kenneth Walker III, who was a Super Bowl MVP, and he went over to the Kansas City Chiefs, and now he's going to be playing in Kansas City. But Jadarian Price from Notre Dame is a flat-out baller. Don't say we didn't tell you.
1: Seattle and the Rams have shown they don't like each other, and they'll find players that continue that hate against each other. And don't forget about the San Francisco 49ers. Kyle Shanahan had literally a mass unit on both sides of the football.
0: Yep.
1: And they were playing for a division title the last week of the regular season before they just were able to not get it done against the Seattle Seahawks. But then they go on the road and beat the Philadelphia Eagles to get to that division round playoff against Seattle. Once again, they may wind up being the best division in football, the NFC West. No matter what the Cardinals do, those three teams last year went at least 11 games in that filthy, McNasty division. Don't be surprised if that happens again involving the Rams, the Seahawks, and the 49ers in the NFC West. He is Harry Douglas. Hit him on the socials at HDouglas83. I'm Freddie Coleman. You can do the same at Coleman ESPN. It's the Afternoon Cool, known as Freddie and Harry, presented by Progressive Insurance. We're a little bit more, let me count it. Oh, yeah. A little bit more than 30 hours away from the NBA Finals, a happening game one involving the San Antonio Spurs and my and Shannon Penn's New York Knicks. How much are you still buying that easy road narrative involving the Knicks getting to the NBA Finals? This is ESPN Radio, the ESPN app. And that's right, go New York, go New York, go on ESPN Plus.
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9: And now next series, on the road against the Yankees, and you don't get any breaks facing their top three pitchers, Cam Schlittler, Garrett Cole, and Carlos Rodon. I know Cole's been coming back from an injury, so hasn't pitched a whole lot this year, but how does the lineup kind of look to attack three different but very good pitchers?
10: Yeah, it's about as good as it gets for a three-game series if you're in New York. Big-time challenge for the Guardians, who really the last week, almost 10 days, have not been scoring a whole lot of runs. The power is down, and they're just having a hard time getting runs across. So it's a really tall order now going up against this group. But stranger things have happened. And you know, I know they've been working to try and break out of it. So we'll see what happens. But it is a big-time challenge, because this is about as good as it gets on three straight games in New York.
9: And then this weekend, the Guardians stay on the road against Texas, go down to face the Rangers, who have a different slate of arms, but pretty good guys in their own right with some young guys, and then Jacob deGrom still has the ability to be Jacob deGrom on any given day. What do you expect a little later on in this week against the Rangers?
10: You know, it's hard to say just because we haven't seen them yet. So I know they've had a disappointing start to their season, but they still have the playoff hopes and all that. So we'll see what happens. Honestly, haven't really looked that far ahead yet.
9: And then we've talked a little bit about some of the young players on the team, like Chase DeLaude or Travis Bizana, but there have been some other guys that have came up at different points throughout the year, guys like Juan Brito, George Valera, and Petey Halpin, or a few that come to mind. What have been some of the impressions you've had when you've got the chance to see some of them play this year?
10: Well, Eddie and I think the two you mentioned initially, Brito and Valera, they struggled a bit. So as a result, they're back down at AAA Columbus. And I think in Valera's case, still, you know, I think the offensive potential is there. That's what has the Guardians excited. But they were struggling with where to play him in the outfield. He had it was just okay as an outfielder and had some games where some plays got away from him. And that's, you know, that's something that they need is the good defense. And he wasn't hitting enough in a tough spot, admittedly, where he wasn't playing every day. So they sent him back down to get those regular at-bats. And for Brito, they tried him at second for quite some time, and it just wasn't working out, especially defensively. And again, that's a really important thing. And he wasn't hitting enough to overcome that. So somewhat similar to Valera. So they're back down there and seeing if they can improve their game so that, the next time if there's a need, they can be part of that picture. Petey Halpin's been, I think in a tough role where he hasn't played very much, has given them outstanding defense in the outfield and speed on the bases. And really when in the case of Valera and Halpin, I think it's that one of the last players on the bench. So they need to be versatile and be able to contribute in some small ways. And with Valera, with Halpin's speed and his defense, he can do that, where they can put him in a game late and he can help them defensively or pinch run. He's gotten some starts along the way, and he's been impressive in not an easy role where he's not playing a whole lot.
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0: game one of this three-game series. Jim Rosenhaus along with you on a great night for baseball in the Bronx, about a half hour away from tonight's first pitch. Two teams playing good baseball to start their seasons 2 months in. The Guardians atop the American League Central Division by a game and a half over the White Sox. The Yankees with the second-best record in the American League, but that only has them in second place in the AL East behind the red-hot Rays. Just a game back are the Yankees at 36-23. Pitching matchup tonight, Joey Cantillo for the Guardians, Cam Schlittler for New York. Stay tuned. More to come after this.
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0: Welcome back to the Bet365 Guardians warm-up show. We're in New York tonight where the Guardians are taking on the Yankees. Meanwhile, two new faces at AAA Columbus who started the season at AA Akron are first baseman outfielder Ralphie Velasquez and infielder Angel Henao. Just two of the players that Steven Osterer, the vice president of player development, will fill us in on next.
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7: Let's check out the numbers tonight in the Bronx. The Yankees, a big favorite over the Guards. New York is minus 225, and the total is 7.5. And off another winner on Sunday, going to give you another pitching prop, just like we did on Sunday. And tonight, I'm heading to Minnesota to do it, but going with the White Sox starter, Davis Martin, going over 4.5 strikeouts with Martin tonight. Now, Martin is over in 7 straight games and over in 9 of 11 this season, and he just had 5 Ks against these Twins in his last start. They're a perfect matchup for him as they have the 6th highest strikeout rate and the 4th highest whiff rate. That is huge. Davis Martin of the White Sox, over 4.5 Ks, my play of the day. 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
0: Welcome back to the Bet365 Guardians warm-up show from Yankee Stadium in New York. AAA Columbus is brimming with prospects. Vice President of Player Development Steven Osterer fills us in on many, including young Ralphie Velasquez, the first baseman outfielder who is just getting his feet wet at AAA Columbus, and the adjustment from AA has been seamless so far.
8: Yeah, he has not missed a beat. He's about to turn 21, I believe, later this week, and is one of the youngest players there in AAA. And like I said earlier, I was in Columbus when he did show up, and he was really excited to be there and also fit in right away. Was not nervous about the transition whatsoever. So, and I know we talked about him already this year and just how impressive he's been at the plate. you know, like the approach and his patience to stay within his game plan, make good swing decisions, the consistent contact when he does swing, and you know, hitting the ball really hard with a lot of damage. We'd call him a three-pillar hitter, and he's just continued to do that in Columbus so far. And you know, he's built up his game workload enough at this point to feel comfortable adding some more outfield games into the mix, and he did that in Akron, and we're likely to see some of that now moving forward in Columbus too. So there's lots to like with Ralphie, as much as we've talked about him before. And now we know that he's going to continue learning at that level and developing at a really high rate, especially around that player group and that competition level. So, you know, excited to have Ralphie at that level and continue to expect him to perform and to develop.
0: Shortstop Angel Henao, another who's putting up tremendous numbers wherever he's been. And again, another player who didn't seem to miss a beat moving up a level. And what are you seeing there? How come he was able to make that adjustment so quickly?
8: Yeah, he's grown a bit of a sample size now in Columbus. I think it's about 18 games as we're talking to this point. He's settled in really nicely at the level. I mean, the raw traits are just, you know, we expect him to stick around, his ability to make contact in zone, you know, hit the ball hard at productive angles and do it from both sides of the plate. Those have showed up, and you know, it might take a bit of time to get used to the game planning, the making good decisions within the game and within the at-bat. And, you know, I think we're seeing some really strong overall numbers in the power and damage department and not striking out, but you know, he's maybe not walking as much as we've seen in the past. And that's, you know, the adjustment to the level, and that's also kind of why he's there, is to work on that. So he's been really good. The transition has been smooth. Defensively, he's getting, you know, some games at shortstop, and we've transitioned to, you know, give him some exposure to second base and third base just to, you know, get the versatility rolling. He was exclusively shortstop in Akron up until this point. So getting his feet settled at the other positions and getting some opportunities is great. You know, obviously we got to work with the lineup, and we've got some really capable defenders in the infield there too. So, you know, it's a bit of a puzzle overall, but Henao has looked really good and hasn't missed a beat at all in the transition.
0: And, of course, one of the others that Steven Oster has been impressed with has been catcher and now outfielder sometimes, Cooper Engel, who's having a tremendous year at the plate. Stay tuned. We'll have more from Yankee Stadium in New York after this.
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15: calming, clear, and comfortably cool in the overnight hours. That's going to drop the temperatures back into the low 50s for Wednesday morning. Through the afternoon, we will warm beautifully into the mid-70s across northern Ohio. Very seasonable for this time of the year, although it will be a little cooler along the lakeshore. Looking ahead to Thursday, just a few clouds around with temperatures topping out in the low 80s. In the 3 News Weather Center, I'm Chief Meteorologist Betsy Clay.
0: Meanwhile, here in New York, a great baseball night. Guardians starting a three-game series and opening a six-game road swing against the Yankees. Tom Hamilton talks about it with manager Stephen Vogt. 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
20: Again, everybody, with Cleveland manager Stephen Vogt, this Tom Hamilton. Welcome. It's the manager show brought to you by KeyBank. Off day yesterday here in New York City. Do you like an off day in New York City?
21: I do. I think it's fun, and especially for some of our younger players that maybe haven't experienced New York City. You got to get out and explore. There's so many great things to see. It's a really cool city, and it's very different than anywhere else. So it's always fun when we get to do that here.
20: The fun can end at 7:10 because of this ballpark and that ball club over there. They're pretty good, aren't they?
21: Yeah, this is a really good team. We know that. They are year in and year out. It's always going to be a good roster. Obviously, we're seeing their best three pitchers while we're in town. And this lineup can really hit. So we got our work cut out for us, but we're a pretty good team too. So we always like to play these guys. It's a good measuring stick of where we are. And we're going to go out and have three fun games, I have a feeling.
20: When you saw the advance, Schlittler, Cole, Rodon, did you think, wait a minute, is this October?
21: Yeah. Obviously, Schlittler is having a great year. He's off to a great start, and Garrett Cole's coming back from Tommy John and hasn't skipped a beat. And we've seen Rodon plenty over the last few years. So, but again, we have three really good pitchers going, too. So it's shaping up to be a good series.
20: Because I'd like to keep my job before the first pitch, I'm just going to call tonight's starter Cam, if you're okay with that. We have not seen him before. What is making him so special? Because right now, Voter, he's one of the best pitchers in the game.
21: Yeah, I mean, obviously, I've never seen him pitch in person, so I'm looking forward to seeing that. But three very good fastballs. So he's got four-seam cut and two-seam all around 98 to 100. They're going three different directions, and so you have to make a decision. And that can be tough, and a very good curveball on top of that. You know, doesn't throw the curveball a ton for strike. So if we can lay off that and be ready to hit the fastballs, he throws over 90% fastballs. So we got to be ready to go from pitch number one.
20: Might that be better, though, for your ball club? You've struggled more with the off speed rather than the fastball this year.
21: I like our chances. I really do. We tend to step up when we're facing guys like this. So as long as we're on time for that fastball, it should be a good night.
20: And obviously for Joey Cantillo, he's got to keep you in the ball game early. That's the one way that you really have a shot against any club, let's face it. What's the key for Joey?
21: Strikes. It's consistent. You know, when Joey's throwing strikes, we know he's got the best changeup and curveball in the league, and so does the league. And so when he's filling up the strike zone with those pitches, they're tough to square up. But you pitch in bad counts. If you're pitching in 2-0 and 3-1 counts and you have to come over the plate, that's where Joey tends to get it hurt. And the walks have hurt him. So attack the strike zone with your best stuff. Don't worry about pinpoint command. Don't worry about location. Just chuck that ball the best you can over the plate. And when Joey does that, he's pretty dang good.
20: Angel Martinez back in the lineup.
21: Yeah, we're really pleased. I mean, he made some good strides over the last few days. Our medical staff is just incredible. And 2 days of intensive treatment. And Angel told me Sunday night, even after he left the game, and or Saturday when he had to go get MRI, he said, I'll be ready for Tuesday. And I don't doubt that, but let's go through the process first. But really happy he passed through all of his tests, and so he'll be back out there tonight.
20: Steven Kwan's back in the lineup. If you want to look at this as the glass half full, you hated the fact you didn't have him this past weekend. Heck, maybe for him a little break like this might be the best thing ever.
21: Well, I think it was good for Kwani to go be with his family during a tough time. I mean, that's most important. Right. We can look at the baseball side of it, too. But, you know, Kwani took the time to go be with the family. And I'm so thankful that we have that, the ability, because these guys go and we play every single day. No matter what's going on in your personal life, you show up and play. And as well, you should. That's our job. But when there's something going on in the family, you need to be there. And so glad Steven was able to do that. And maybe a little bit of a breakaway can get him even hungrier to come back.
20: You had to make a roster move. So Petey Halpin back to Columbus. Stuart Fairchild stays here. How do you come upon a decision like that? What goes into all of it, voter?
21: Well, there's a lot to it. But the main thing was we really want Petey to go play. He needs to go get at bats. Petey was unbelievable for us, coming off the bench, playing defense. He got an occasional start, and Petey's going to impact this team for a really long time. But we want him to go get consistent at-bats, because we know there's going to come a point in time this year where Petey's going to get his opportunity to play, and we want him to be ready for it. So with keeping Stewart, it allows us to have another right-handed bat, another really good center fielder, but it gives us that other complimentary right-handed bat that we've been desperately wanting.
20: That's Cleveland manager Stephen Vogt. Tom Hamilton inviting you to stay tuned. Cleveland and the Yanks next on the Cleveland Clinic Radio Network.
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0: Welcome back to the Bet365 Guardians warm-up show. We're at Yankee Stadium in New York. Time for the pitching matchup. Lefty Joey Cantillo for the Guardians. 4-2, an earned run average of 3.57 after a dozen starts. He'll be opposed by right-hander Cam Schlittler. What a season going for him after 12 starts. 7-2, an earned run average of 1.50 for the second-year pitcher out of Northeastern. That's your pitching matchup, and that'll do it for Guardians warm-up. Stay tuned. Starting lineups and first pitch come your way next.
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0: Two down, second inning, no score. Here's Jose Caballero. Caballero, boy, this was a heck of a trade. Caballero came from Tampa Bay at the deadline last summer. Within the division. Takes a strike. Now they're neck and neck for first place, Tampa Bay and New York. And boy, he's really helped the Yankees. Last year with the two ball clubs, he led the major leagues with 49 steals. He has 14 this year. Caballero, who was playing brilliantly at short in right field tonight for the injured Aaron Judge, batting .263, four homers, 15 RBIs. Grisham at first, two down, second inning, no score. Now the 0-1, took another one. Strike called on the fastball. And a challenge by Caballero. He did not think it was a strike. He was wrong. Wasn't even close. So the Yankees down to one challenge for the rest of the game. We're only in the second inning. Two down. No score. Runner at first. And the 0-2 delivery. Swing and a miss. Lunging at a slow curveball. And Cantillo finds it after the leadoff walk. The third is next. Scoreless in the Bronx on the Cleveland Clinic Radio Network.
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0: No score, third inning. Stephen Kwan, who was on the bereavement list, missed the weekend series with Boston, back in the lineup. Cam Schlittler, the right-hander, lets it fly. Kwan takes high, ball one. 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Now the 1-0. Kwan sends one in the air, shallow center. Routine for Grisham. Seven up, seven down against Schlittler. Here's Patrick Bailey, switch hitting catcher. He'll bat right-handed, hitting 147. Couple of home runs, nine RBIs. Well, Schlittler has given up six runs in his last nine starts, if you include two plus innings here tonight. Incredible. Now the wind, now the pitch. Swing and a miss. Moved it in on him. Good cutter at 95 miles per hour. His four-seamer, upper 90s. Then he has the sinker. Schlittler. Very slow, almost slow motion like wind. And he missed down and in with a cutter. And the count 1-1. There aren't many people in the game of baseball that will throw 91% fastballs, sinkers, cutters, four-seamers, and dominate. The 1-1. Swung on, this is pounded into deep right center field. Back to try to make the catch. Grisham, it's over his head. Bangs up against the wall after hitting the track. Going for three is Bailey. Head first slide and a triple. A triple to center field for Patrick Bailey, his first. And Cleveland gets a triple from a guy you weren't expecting it from. Patrick Bailey pounded that one to the right of center and over the head of everybody. And now Cleveland has a runner at third with one down. And Brian Rocchio, the batter, switch hitter, like Bailey, batting left-handed. And the pitch. And it's in there, called strike. Rocchio, of course, Cleveland's best hitter with men in scoring position. And over the last 19 games, he is hitting .373. Infield drawn in, the pitch now to Rocchio, and he sends one in the air, fair, medium, deep center, so this will get a run home. Grissom with the catch, Bailey will tag and score, 1-0 Cleveland. Good at bat for Brian Rocchio, who gets his 28th RBI, hitting ninth as he gets that sacrifice fly to center. And you know you're not going to get many opportunities to score runs off Schlittler, so you better capitalize, and you get Patrick Bailey's sixth career Major League triple, and then a sac fly by Brian Rocchio. Top of the order, Travis Bazzano, the pitch. High and off the glove to the backstop, ball one. That was a curveball that didn't do a thing. Bazzano popped up to the shortstop his first time up. 1-0 Cleveland, third inning. Two down, bases empty. Schlittler, the kick and pitch, and he went right back to it. Curveball strike, 1-1 the count. Well, again, you wonder if Schlittler might go to more curveballs as an off-speed pitch tonight because Cleveland struggles against it. The pitch, a swing and a foul at the plate. 1-2 the count. Cleveland, a much better hitting fastball team this year than they are against the off-speed. And that was the reverse a year ago. Travis Bazzano, Cleveland's only hitter with an OPS over 800. The pitch to him, and he checks on the high heat. Yankees have five players with an OPS of 800 or better. Cleveland has one. 1-0 Cleveland. Bases empty. Two down in the third. The pitch. And it's swung on. Hit pretty well to the gap in left center, but cruising over the left fielder Bellinger. And he'll make the catch. And that'll take care of Cleveland in the third. But it's 1-0 Guardians on the Cleveland Clinic Radio Network.
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0: The next delivery, sliced foul, second deck, third base side, still a 1-2 count. If you look at Major League Baseball, the average slug for a Major League team, the pitch, foul back, the average slug is 395. The Yankees are at 436. Cleveland, 372. Now the 1-2 delivery. Time called. The average OPS this year in the Major Leagues for a team is 715. Cantillo, the 1-2. And it's swung on. Bloop, foul, third base side. Long run for Ramirez, and it's out of play. So the average OPS for a Major League team this year, 715. The Yankees, 770. 55 points above the average team. Cleveland's OPS is 692, so they're well below average. That's the biggest difference in these two teams. Very similar when it comes to pitching. They're both two of the best pitching defensive clubs in the American League, but Yankees, a lot more thunder. Now the 1-2. Swung on, slice to left, coming on is Kwan. Base hit. Three straight hits off Cantillo, two of them by left-handed hitters. Bellinger aboard, and here's Ahmed Rosario. Now, this is the second time through the order for the Yankees, and every guy seeing Cantillo for the second time as a base hit. Rice single to center. Goldschmidt, a home run to left. Bellinger, single to left. Here's Ahmed Rosario. Cuts and misses at a changeup away, strike one. Ahmed Rosario came in that trade along with Andrés Giménez with the Mets for Francisco Lindor. The pitch, in there a strike. He didn't think so. 0-2. Ahmed Rosario's been terrific for New York. He has an 843 OPS. You put on the pinstripes, and everybody becomes Superman. The 0-2, got him swinging. Chased a curveball down almost in the dirt. Rosario strikes out, the third for Cantillo. Two down, Bellinger still at first, 2-1 New York. We're in the third, and the batter will be Trent Grisham, walked his first time up. The pitch, over but low, ball one. Cantillo already at 56 pitches. And that's what this lineup does. They just wear you out, get into your bullpen early, much earlier than most teams. The 1-0 pitch, runner goes. Great jump. Pitch a strike, throws into center field. Bellinger gets up but stays right there. Patrick Bailey had no chance. What a jump by Bellinger, who's got six steals on the year. He stole that one on Cantillo. The other thing New York does, as I mentioned, it's 56 steals as a team. They're not one-dimensional. Runner at second, two down. Third inning, 2-1 New York. The 1-1 to Grisham. Fouled it back. Good curveball. One ball, two strikes. Grisham's never been much of an average hitter. 218 lifetime. But boy, last year, 34 homers. This year, 207 batting average, 7 homers. He sends this one high in the air, medium deep center. Schneeman is under it, grabs it. Goldschmidt puts New York up 2-1 after 3.
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3: Need a morning kickstart? What about an afternoon pick-me-up? Flavored or regular? Maybe a chai tea? All of these and more. It's available every day at your local Big B Coffee locations in Findlay. Whether it's our Trenton Avenue or our Tiffin Avenue store, you can get that kickstart and that afternoon pick-me-up. 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Lattes, coffees, teas, lemonade, energy drinks. Bigby believes everyone deserves to feel special.
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0: Now, Guardians on the short side of a 2-1 score as we head to the fourth inning here in New York. Jose Ramirez to lead things off, facing hard-throwing right-hander Cam Schlittler. Ramirez lined to center his first time up, hit it hard again, the pitch to him. And it's in tight for ball one. Now Ramirez getting closer. He has hit many more line drives of late with nothing to show for it, so that'll change. Here's the 1-0. Swung on, foul back and out of play. And that'll even the count at 1-1 on Jose Ramirez. Chase DeLauder is next, and then Kyle Manzardo. And this top half of the fourth inning. First of three between the Guardians and the Yankees. The 1-1 outside for a ball. A curve, a rare curve from Schlittler, who we saw throw a few more last inning. But it is predominantly hard stuff from the tall right-hander. The 2-1 off speed on the outside corner for a strike. So a couple of curves back-to-back to Ramirez, and it's now 2-2 on Ozzie. Switch hitter, left side. Schlittler winds it up. Here's his pitch. In tight.